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0: Alex, man, what's up, man?
1: What's up, brothers?
2: Been a long time since you got a fade. It must be your anniversary.
1: Yeah, man. 25 years and counting.
0: 25 years? Hey, man, you mean you managed to keep a woman happy for over 5 minutes?
1: Whatever. I know how to handle my business.
2: And your son is off in college, right?
1: Yeah, that kid is seriously maintaining his hustle, man. Med school and all. I'm really proud of it.
0: Yo, man. You've really built quite a legacy for yourself.
1: To be honest, I really don't think I'd be here if it wasn't for my wife and kid. I truly feel blessed.
2: Amen.
0: I hear you, man.
2: Children who grow up in married homes do better in school, work, and life. That's a fact. Committing to being a full-time dad and husband builds a legacy that passes from generation to generation. So what's your legacy? For more information on how to maintain...
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1: Put your hands together for my friend and my brother, Brother Jay Moss. Come on.
0: Come on, PDA. Play that pajam praise groove for me. Can I get y'all to make some crazy praise noise in here? Come on. Come on. Come on. Now, Byron, I want you to do this like this. Listen. We lift our voice to bless you. We lift our hands to meet you. We lift our hearts to love you. Holy is your wonder. 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
1: 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You can sing this one verse.
0: 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How can I say thank you? I'm

0: 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We're going to do it like this one.
1: Lady girl, good. Yes, she is. Real good. Bloody good. So good. 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Girl,
0: holy, holy, holy, holy, holy. Yes, she is. Righteous. Wonderful. Mighty. Yes, she is.
1: Wonderful. 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Mighty God. Wonderful. Holy God. Wonderful.
0: He's good. Yeah. Yeah. Can I get a witness? Yeah. God's been good, yeah. When I think of the goodness, yeah. And all he's done, yeah. My soul cries, yeah. Out, sinning, yeah. Sinning, yeah.
1: Yeah. Has he blessed you? Yeah. Has he saved you? Yeah. Has he raised you? Yeah. Has he fixed you? Yeah. Has he

0: We lift our voice to bless you. We lift our hands to reach you. We lift our hearts to love you. Holy is your wonder. We present our bodies, a living sacrifice, holy and acceptable unto you.
1: We love you. We love you.
0: We love you.
1: We love you.
0: We love you.
1: We love you. We love you. We love you.
0: Come on, can you worship?
1: We love you, Jesus. Oh yeah, we do.
0: Do I have anybody in here that really loves Jesus? Has he done anything for you right now?
2: Now.
0: Now.
2: Now.
0: Now.
1: Now.
0: Now.
1: Now.
0: Now.
1: Now.
0: In the words of Bishop Lord, now.

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0: That's what I want to know. That's what I want to know. Satisfied with me. Tell y'all, say that just one more time tonight. 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

0: the clock tick tock, time to drop the Glock. 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Why can't we bend her? 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Who you killing one another in this shit? 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I know there's pain, but it's time to unwind. Relax your mind. 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Right. 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Hear my rhyme, you're blind, you find truth for the mind. It's time to let off some steam and just slide. Get the gangsta to glide. Yeah, you know that's true. Can we them G's and rock the party with the stuff that's new? I went the bang bang boogie to up, jump the boogie to the rhythm of God's original gangsta beat. With them G's that you heard that bring the word, bringing clear sight to the ones that's on the curve. But right now it's time to explain the gangsta groove. So Mr. Reeves, nice grab and still to make a move. First, let's step into its goodness. Relax your mind, everything is fine. Read the new wine from the truth by the creator of mankind. And just unwind. Now place your hands on your tempo. Relax your mental. It's really that simple. Now glide, glide, slip and slide. Just think about his goodness, and that's the gangsta glide.
1: Sing, oh sweet chariot, let me ride. 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

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On and on and on and on and on. 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

I'm gonna be gone.

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1: This news deals to pay the bills. Since the 8 and high, April the 2nd?
2: Right? April 2nd, we're going to have some giveaways on April 2nd. And all you have to do is remember some of the things that it takes to grow money. Okay. So be our first and second caller on April the 2nd.
1: Well, you heard it. Be ready for April the 2nd. Sister Ada and I will be back. So until then, as we always say, on behalf of Sister Ada, KJTX, and myself, may God bless you. May He keep you is our prayer.
3: Yeah, yeah. Can't tell me nothing. Devil can't tell me nothing. Yeah, yeah. Yeah, yeah, yeah, yeah. Yeah, yeah, yeah, yeah. Yeah. I know who I am. They can't tell me nothing. Devil can't tell me nothing. They can't tell me nothing. I know who I am. They can't tell me nothing. The haters can't tell me nothing. The devil can't tell me nothing. They can't tell me nothing. I know my place is a weapon. I can bless lucky number 7. I don't need nothing. My pleasure for heaven. The Messiah in me, I will go to hell. Say you catch your face like you hold it down. Just make your face, you don't roll well. You don't like me now? Oh well, I got power now. Take your power out. I'm a hit of war, stick a matter on. I'm a overcome. Man, I put that on my own. I'm a cookie, chin, it's overdone. Need it now, cause the motor comes.

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They just can't tell me nothing. I know who I am. So they can't tell me nothing. They just can't tell me nothing. The devil can't tell me.

0: 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Then I found a place for my brother. Anything that's not God, put it to a top of cheese. 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I'm down with whatever shape it is. 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Who will put down sin, carrying my cross, who will we up the thump? The Lord is trying to win victory around the world, tell the enemy to show. Holy Spirit, you spoke to God, so the devil, I can plead y'all. They can't tell me nothing. 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They can't tell me nothing. I know who I am. 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They just can't tell me nothing. The devil can't tell me nothing. Shut up.
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0: 3949 West Pine Bridge Drive is celebrating 54 years of God's faithfulness. 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
0: Now it's like this, and it's like that. T-shirt and cat, said, glory to the king on the A, what's good play? 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

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And can I tell you that if you bless him, he'll bless your house. 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

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She said, Sister Washington, may I speak with you? She said, I'm going through some things. She said, a while back, I lost my only son. She said, my family think that I'm crazy, and they want to put me in an institution. My husband seems like he doesn't care for me anymore. She said, nothing is wrong with me. I have good sense. I'm just going through, and I'm just grieving over my son. 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

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And I tell you what, I said, my sister, without God, I would not have made it. Glory be to God.

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2: Can you imagine how I feel?
3: When I died so you might
2: when
3: live.
2: When I died so you might live.
3: Can you imagine all
2: can
3: the pain they put me
2: through?
3: But I thought you were worthy of a sacrifice. I bled and died to save.
2: I bled and died to save for man.
3: And I have the scars to prove
2: it. The proof is in my death scarred hand.
3: Can you imagine?
2: Can

0: done the heavy lifting.
1: 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Go ahead and live.
2: If you have a need, plant a seed. That is the way agriculture works. The Bible calls it sowing and reaping.
3: But Dr. Tony Evans says too often reaping becomes keeping.
2: A blessing is not what God does to you. It is also what God knows he's free to do through you.
3: This is the Alternative Broadcast, featuring the timeless biblical teachings from the archives of Dr. Tony Evans. Today, Dr. Evans talks about the importance of being a conduit of blessings as he explains how God meets needs when we plant seeds. Let's listen.
2: Luke 6:38. I'm going to read it twice. It says, "Give and it will be given to you. They will pour into your lap a good measure, pressed down, shaking together, running over. For by your standard of measure, it will be measured to you in return." Again, "Give and it will be given to you. They will pour into your lap a good measure, pressed down, shaken together, running over. For by your standard of measure, it will be measured to you in return." Let's make sure we understand a very fundamental principle. You can only give something if you have it. If you don't have it, you can't give it because it's not yours to give. If you don't have it, whatever it happens to be. Which brings me to a foundational understanding that we've said many times, which is key to everything I'm getting ready to say, and that is you only have one source. That one source is God. You have many resources or channels through which God can get you whatever he wants to get you, but he is your only source. See, once you make something other than God your source, you got to look to that thing. Depend on that thing, bank on that thing, count on that thing, and maybe even bow to that thing. But if that thing was never your source, it can't own you. Because you were never looking to it as your ultimate solution in the first place. The grocery store is not your source. It is merely a channel through which you can get something. They don't grow the food in the store. It's not your source. It's just a vehicle to transfer it from where it came from so it can get to you. Your job.

Job is not your source. Your job is important, but it's merely a channel through which to work in order to receive income, in order to live and pay your bills, but it's not your source. See, it was never your source in the first place. See, the beautiful thing about having God as your only source is only God can own you. See, that means nobody else can own you. Nobody else can be the ultimate absolute control over you because it was never your source in the first place. So let's understand now, you only have one source. That's why God calls us to fully depend on him as our source, because he can switch resources on a dime. He says, give and it will be given to you. So let me tell you about the theology of it. What he is literally saying is, whatever it is that you legitimately want or need from God, give it. Everybody wants something from God, but he takes another step back and he says, before you get it, give it if you want it. If you have a need, make sure you sow a seed. People all over call on God to meet a need when they are not willing to plant a seed. And then wonder why the need has not been there. Let's say we have Farmer Brown. Farmer Brown is standing over his 10 acres. And Farmer Brown wants to have a good crop this year of fruits and vegetables. So Farmer Brown is so committed to God that Farmer Brown stands over his 10 acres and he prays every single day, God, I want you to bless my farm. I need rain from heaven. I need sunshine. I need not inclement weather so I can have a great harvest. God, I need you to bless my farm this year. In fact, God, I am so serious about what I need. I need you to bless my 10 acres. I am so committed. I'm going to fast. I'm going to go to church. I'm going to serve in my church. I am really committed. I'm going to pray to you every day because I need you to bless my 10 acres. We would say Farmer Brown is very serious about God meeting his need. But what would you say when you found out that Farmer Brown prayed, Farmer Brown fasted, Farmer Brown studied the Bible, but never planted? I would like to suggest to you, Farmer Brown wasted his time, even calling on God, because he wanted God to meet a need without a seed. And the way God has structured it to work, Genesis 1:12, is the reproduction, the future. What God is going to do is not just tied to the need, it's tied to the location of the seed. God required that the seed be placed in the ground. Now, why did God say the seed must be planted in the ground? Because God created the ground to receive the seed so that the farmer would always know his source. The source would come from the ground that God created and the dependency, but it was not a need that could be or would be met without a seed. I want to teach you this seed principle because it applies to houses and lands, and he says children, he says family, he says farms. He ties it to a whole bunch of things. That if you miss the seed principle, give and it, plant and it, then you miss out on how God wants to meet many of your needs, assuming you're willing to do something with your seed. Now, no farmer eats everything he produces. Because if he eats everything he produces, he'll never reproduce. Because his future is built in to the thing that he produced. Because the seeds are built in. Now, as I begin to think about this principle, when it's legitimately used, not illegitimately used, where the material takes place of the spiritual, but where it's legitimate, coming out of a heart that's committed to the source, God, as the giver, then I begin to observe it in Scripture. For example, the widow of Zarephath, First Kings 17, was running out of food. She was down to her last meal. She only could make one bread cake left for her and her son, and then she would be out of food and they would starve to death and die.
She cries out to God for help because she has a need.

0: She has a need for food. Guess what God tells her? Make a bread cake for Elijah. Well, wait a minute. I'm down to my last bread cake. We're going to starve. I know. You got a need. Widow, plant a seed. I want you to make a bread cake. I want you to feed Elijah. She followed God by giving to Elijah. She gave it. She gave the thing she needed. She needed the food, so she gave food. When she gave it, the Bible says, and God fed them for many days. In other words, when she gave it, the it she gave came back to her because she gave what she needed. She needed food, gave food. God worked it back around because the seed grew. It's a seed principle. Hannah couldn't get pregnant. She was barren. There was shame associated with that, disappointment associated with that. She was unable to get pregnant. For the whole time she was married, she could not get pregnant. In 1 Samuel, her prayer is recorded. Hannah got down on her knees and she says, Lord, I need a child. Give me a son. Okay? So she expressed the need. But then she planted a seed. She said, if you will give me a son, I will dedicate him to the temple to serve you for the rest of his life. I will give him to you. I will give it, the child I need and want, to you. Now, she had been married all these years and not had a baby. But when she was willing to give it, the thing she wanted, to the purposes of God, to the benefit of his kingdom, to the advancement of his cause, we read in the next chapter, and she'd been married all this time and not been able to get pregnant. But when she gave it, whatever the it is, it can come in all shapes and sizes. Make sure whatever the need is, you planted the seed. You must give God something to work with. That's called faith. Faith is acting like God is telling the truth. It's not a feeling. It's a function. What seed did you plant? So when you come to God with the need, he's waiting to hear, what's the seed? What are you planting that you want me to grow? That you want me to develop?
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0: There were 5,000 men, not counting women and children, 20 to 20.

5,000 people are listening to Jesus preach. The feeding of the 5,000 found in all the Gospels. Jesus asked his disciples, how are we going to feed all these people? But the answer of all of them is, I don't know. What did they need? Food. What did Jesus ask for? He said, is there any food around? They needed food. He didn't just pray for food. He says, is there any food around? There's a little boy.

You got 20,000 people who are hungry. That would sound like a waste of time. Not if it's a seed. Because built in a seed is the need. So when Jesus blessed the sardines and crackers, two fish and five barley loaves, and 20,000 people eat. And I like the way it says it. It says, and they ate to their full. The seed multiplied and the need was met. The problem today is people want God to meet their need when they're unwilling to plant a seed, which means they don't exercise any faith or their motivation is wrong. It has no connection to the glory of God, the advancement of the gospel, the acknowledgement of the kingdom. And so we don't see all that God can do legitimately, not the prosperity theology where it's stuff for stuff's sake. I'm talking about that which responds to God as the source so that he meets the need because he sees the seed. He sees that there was faith that in that little seed would be a future growth. He says, give and it, the it that you gave. The Bible says, talking to believers, he says, if you want to be forgiven, forgive. Be a forgiver. If you need love, give some. If you need a relationship, give one. Plant a seed over here for the need you have over here. Give the it that you're looking to be returned to you. And then he brings the point home. By your standard of measure, it will be measured to you in return. Here it is. If you want the need, plant the seed. People want a spiritual relationship with God, but they won't plant a seed in the word. Plant a seed in prayer, plant a seed in ministry, but they want to see God move in their lives. If you have a need, plant a seed. And then he says, by your measure, it will be measured back to you. 2 Corinthians 9:9 says, if you sow sparingly, you will reap sparingly. If you sow bountifully, you will reap bountifully. It reminds me of the story of the little boy who was in the grocery store and the grocer came with a jar of candy. He told the boy, reach in and grab a handful of candy. The boy said, no. He said, no. He said, this is all candy, and I'm telling you to reach in, and as much as you can grab, that's yours. Put your hand in and grab the candy. He said, you like candy? Yeah. You need some candy? Yeah. He says, well, reach in and grab a handful of candy. He said, no. The grocer couldn't understand. Why can't I get you to reach in and put your hand in and get some candy? The kid said, because my hand's too small. You put your hand in there and reach in there and grab a handful of candy. In other words, he wanted a bigger standard because he wanted more kids. By the standard you use, God told Israel in Deuteronomy 24:19, he told the farmers, he says, leave the edges of your field alone. Don't take the sheaves from the edges of your field. Leave those for the poor, for the orphan, for the alien, and for the widow. He tells the farmers, I know it's your field. I know all 10 acres are yours, but don't mess with the corners of the field. Leave those alone and let the poor and the widow and the orphan, let them have that. It's yours, you planted it, let them have it. And then in verse 19, he tells them why. He says, because when you have left it for them, the Lord will bless you. When you left some of the seed that benefited somebody outside of you, and that, brothers and sisters, is the definition of a blessing. A blessing is not what God does to you. It is also what God knows he's free to do through you. God told Abraham, I am going to bless you. And then he says, and through you, all the nations of the earth will be blessed. So here's the secret. This is why the Bible says it's more blessed to give than to receive. The reason why it says it's more blessed to give than to receive is because when God knows he can flow through, he doesn't mind flowing to. But the moment he knows it's only about you and it's going to stop with you and it's just going to flow to you and nothing will go through you, he gets uninterested in continuing to flow to when he know he can't flow through. That's why when you go for God, for him to do something in your life, tell him if he does it, how you will use it to be a blessing. Because now

0: you have piqued his interest because he knows you're going to be a blessing and not just want to hang out to be blessed. If you have a need, plant a seed so that God can do something for your life. No bank pays interest unless it's something deposited. You can't say, what's my interest? And there's nothing in the bank. You got to plant a seed if you want to see what interest, what blessing, what benefit, which is not much today. You know, we have on our campus, we have some vending machines. We have some vending machines. So you can go to certain places, a few places on our campus, and buy some potato chips, for example. Now, the chips are in this glass, and they're available for purchase. Now, they don't just drop down. They don't just drop. You don't just push the button and they just drop. You got to plant a financial seed. You got to put some money in the vending machine because you need some potato chips. So you press the button, whatever the number is, to get your chips. The chips fall down. You planted a seed because you had a need for potato chips. But there's an issue. The bag is half full. You have that when you buy chips? The bag is half full. You put in your need, you paid the price, and it's half chips, half air. They sold you a bill of goods or half a bag of chips. You talk about that ain't all that, but nothing but a bag of chips. It ain't even that. It's a half bag of chips, half bag of air. They duped you, causing you to pay a price for something that's not pressed down, shaken together, or running over. God says, and yes, he does say in Mark 10, it does come with persecution. It's not all just one big blessing and there's no trouble. That's a false premise of prosperity as well. But there is a legitimate side. And that is the unique way God can use the they that you never heard of, people you never met, situations you never thought about, to bring them around, but he's looking for the seed. He's not just listening for the need. Now, I know that this message has disturbed some of you. Because what you heard was, come so God can meet your need. You wasn't into this, I got to have a seed. I ain't interested in the seed. Let's just preach to me, preacher, about the need. But then I wouldn't be telling you the whole truth, nothing but the truth, so help me God. A whole chapter on this in 2 Corinthians 9. A whole chapter on sowing and reaping and all of this. All of this is in the New Testament. But the Bible has a verse for you who are struggling with this. Because we can tell the truth, shame the devil. And the verse is Psalm 126, verse 6. Because it says, those who sow in tears, because I know some of you are crying right now. Those who sow in tears. I'm scared. So sow in tears. You're crying. Oh, God, I don't want to love this person. I don't want to forgive this person. I don't want to do this. I don't want to do that. I don't do it. But because this is the principle, I'm going to sow while I'm crying. He says, those who sow in tears shall reap in joy. You may be sad on the front end, but you're going to be glad on the back end. You may be sad right now, but if you take the principle and use it, he says you will be glad with the result. So even if you have to sow crying, plant the seed so God can meet the need. And so you and I can stop piggybacking off of somebody else's testimony and have our own about the need God met and the unique way he chose to meet it, because I, in faith, planted the seed in good soil so it produced more than I ever expected.
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1: Chicago, make some noise if you know God is good. 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Here we go. 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

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For he's Alpha and Omega, the beginning and the end. Go ahead and praise it. Thank you, Jesus. When we left the city of Philadelphia, Pennsylvania, we had one purpose in mind. Hallelujah. And that was to lift up the holy name of Jesus. Because I know he's worthy to be praised. Hallelujah. While standing and looking

0: the many people that have come through the door. Glory to God. I've seen some with gray hair, some can barely wave the hand, some whose steps have gotten slower, and some can't jump as high as they used to. When I look around and see them still giving God the praise, it makes me think about a story that I was told about a man who had been in church over 50 years. Said he was in testimony meeting when he is out on the edge of a seat and lean on his walking cane. He said, since the Lord saved me, sanctified me, and Holy Ghost filled me, I've been running trying to make 100. 99 and a half won't do. How many know it tonight? If you know it, just give God some praise. Hallelujah. He said, I don't feel like going sometimes. Oh, but when I think about how good God been to me, I find myself, hallelujah, getting in my own slow hurry. Thank you, Jesus, hallelujah. And that's when he began to say, step by step, day by day, I'm on my way, I'm on my way to see the King. Step by step,
1: step by step.
0: I can imagine that old man saying these words. It was day by day, day by day,
1: day by day.
0: Sometimes with tears in his eyes, glory be to God.
1: I'm on my way.
0: I can imagine him looking to heaven and saying, I'm going to see the man who died for me. Y'all just let me say this tonight. When I look back over life's journey, at the distance I've already gone, that I've never taken, not even one step alone.

0: It's over every mountain, around every stumbling block.
1: Christians are supposed to be citizens of heaven, not earth. But Dr. Tony Evans says the Bible does give us some instruction about what we're supposed to do while we live on this planet. He'll talk about that today as we spend 2 minutes with Tony.
2: I am a consummate American. The Bible says honor the king and honor the country. And so it is very valid to honor where you live and where God has placed you. But there are limitations. Please don't misunderstand me. God is not against government.

0: God established government, but he didn't establish it to compete with him. He established it to serve him. So first of all, we have to make clear, what is this relationship between God and government? Well, there are a lot of places we can go, but let me just start with probably the premier scripture on the subject, and that is Romans chapter 13. Every person is to be, verse 1 says, into subjection to the governing authorities, for there is no authority except from God, and those which exist are established by God. Therefore, whoever resists authority has opposed the ordinance of God, and they who have opposed it will receive condemnation upon themselves. For rulers are not a cause of fear for good behavior, but for evil. The point I want to bring up here is he makes the clear statement, the goal of government is to act on God's behalf in promoting good and limiting evil.
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why I do it. It's been so good faith in Jesus. For all your needs. Let me tell you, I recommend it. Let me tell you, I recommend it. I recommend it. I recommend it. I recommend it. I recommend it. I recommend it. I recommend it. I recommend it. I recommend it. I recommend it. I recommend it. I recommend it. I recommend it. I recommend it. I recommend it. I recommend it. I recommend it. I recommend it. I recommend it. I recommend it. I recommend it. I recommend it. I recommend it. I recommend it. I recommend it. I recommend it. I recommend it. I recommend it. I recommend it. I recommend it. I recommend it. I recommend it. I recommend it. I recommend it. I recommend it. I recommend it. I recommend it. I recommend it. I recommend it. I recommend it. I recommend it. I recommend it. I recommend it. I recommend it. I recommend it. I recommend it. I recommend it. I recommend it. I recommend it. I recommend it. I recommend it. I recommend it. I recommend it. I recommend it. I recommend it. I recommend it. I recommend it. I recommend it. I recommend it. I recommend it. I recommend

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What else you need?

0: 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He's the one.
1: I recommend him.

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And can I tell you that if you bless him, he'll bless your house. Listen at this.

0: Jesus, I surrender. Yes, sir. 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Thank you, God.
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0: that is the way agriculture works. The Bible calls it sowing and reaping.
1: But Dr. Tony Evans says too often reaping becomes keeping.
0: A blessing is not what God does to you. It is also what God knows he's free to do through you.
1: This is the Alternative Broadcast, featuring the timeless biblical teachings from the archives of Dr. Tony Evans. Today, Dr. Evans talks about the importance of being a conduit of blessings as he explains how God meets needs when we plant seeds. Let's listen.
0: Luke 6:38. I'm going to read it twice. It says, "Give and it will be given to you. They will pour into your lap a good measure, pressed down, shaking together, running over. For by your standard of measure, it will be measured to you in return." Again, give, and it will be given to you. They will pour into your lap a good measure, pressed down, shaken together, running over, for by your standard of measure, it will be measured to you in return. Let's make sure we understand a very fundamental principle. You can only give something if you have it. If you don't have it, you can't give it because it's not yours to give. You don't have it, whatever it happens to be. Which brings me to a foundational understanding that we've said many times, which is key to everything I'm getting ready to say, and that is you only have one source. That one source is God. You have many resources or channels through which God can get you whatever he wants to get you, but he is your only source. See, once you make something other than God your source, you got to look to that thing. Depend on that thing. Bank on that thing. Count on that thing. And maybe even bow to that thing. But if that thing was never your source, it can't own you. Because you were never looking to it as your ultimate solution in the first place. The grocery store is not your source. It is merely a channel through which you can get something. They don't grow the food in the store. It's not your source. It's just a vehicle to transfer it from where it came from so it can get to you. Your job is not your source. Your job is important, but it's merely a channel through which to work in order to receive income, in order to live and pay your bills, but it's not your source. See, it was never your source in the first place. See, the beautiful thing about having God as your only source is only God can own you. See, that means nobody else can own you. Nobody else can be the ultimate absolute control over you because it was never your source in the first place. So let's understand now, you only have one source. That's why God calls us to fully depend on him as our source, because he can switch resources on a dime. He says, give, and it will be given to you. So let me tell you about the theology of it. What he is literally saying is, whatever it is that you legitimately want or need from God, give it. Everybody wants something from God. But he takes another step back and he says, before you get it, give it if you want it. If you have a need, make sure you sow a seed. People all over call on God to meet a need when they are not willing to plant a seed. And then wonder why the need has not been there. Let's say we have Farmer Brown. Farmer Brown is standing over his 10 acres. And Farmer Brown wants to have a good crop this year of fruits and vegetables.

0: So Farmer Brown is so committed to God that Farmer Brown stands over his 10 acres and he prays every single day. God, I want you to bless my farm. I need rain from heaven. I need sunshine. I need that not inclement weather so I can have a great harvest. God, I need you to bless my farm this year. In fact, God, I am so serious about what I need. I need you to bless my 10 acres. I am so committed. I'm going to fast. I'm going to go to church. I'm going to serve in my church. I am really committed. I'm going to pray to you every day because I need you to bless my 10 acres. We would say Farmer Brown is very serious about God meeting his need. But what would you say when you found out that Farmer Brown prayed, Farmer Brown fasted, Farmer Brown studied the Bible, but never planted? I would like to suggest to you, Farmer Brown wasted his time, even calling on God, because he wanted God to meet a need without a seed. And the way God has structured it to work, Genesis 1:12, is the reproduction. The future, what God is going to do, is not just tied to the need, it's tied to the location of the seed. God required that the seed be placed in the ground. Now, why did God say the seed must be planted in the ground? Because God created the ground to receive the seed so that the farmer would always know his source. The source would come from the ground that God created and the dependency, but it was not a need that could be or would be met without a seed. I want to teach you this seed principle because it applies to houses and lands, and he says children, he says family, he says farms. He ties it to a whole bunch of things. That if you miss the seed principle, give and it, plant and it, then you miss out on how God wants to meet many of your needs, assuming you're willing to do something with your seed. Now, no farmer eats everything he produces. Because if he eats everything he produces, he'll never reproduce. Because his future is built in to the thing that he produced. Because the seeds are built in. Now, as I begin to think about this principle, when it's legitimately used, not illegitimately used, where the material takes place of the spiritual, but where it's legitimate, coming out of a heart that's committed to the source, God, as the giver, then I begin to observe it in Scripture. For example, the widow of Zarephath, First Kings 17, was running out of food. She was down to her last meal. She only could make one bread cake left for her and her son, and then she would be out of food and they would starve to death and die. She cries out to God for help because she has a need. She has a need for food. Guess what God tells her? Make a bread cake for Elijah. Well, wait a minute, I'm down to my last bread cake. We're gonna starve. I know, you got a need. Widow, plant a seed. I want you
1: Christians
0: to make
1: are supposed to be
0: cake.
1: Citizens of heaven, not earth. But Dr. Tony Evans says the Bible does give us some instruction about what we're supposed to do while we live on this planet. He'll talk about that today as we spend 2 minutes with Tony.
0: I am a consummate American. The Bible says honor the king and honor the country. And so it is very valid to honor where you live and where God has placed you. But there are limitations. Please don't misunderstand me. God is not against government. God established government, but he didn't establish it to compete with him. He established it to serve him. So first of all, we have to make clear, what is this relationship between God and government? Well, there are a lot of places we can go, but let me just start with probably the premier scripture on the subject, and that is Romans chapter 13. Every person is to be, verse 1 says, into subjection to the governing authorities, for there is no authority except from God. And those which exist are established by God. Therefore, whoever resists authority has opposed the ordinance of God, and they who have opposed it will receive condemnation upon themselves. For rulers are not a cause of fear for good behavior, but for evil. The point I want to bring up.

0: here is he makes the clear statement, the goal of government is to act on God's behalf in promoting good and limiting evil.
1: If you're concerned about the direction our government and our country are going, contact us for details on Dr. Evans' book called America. 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
0: the reason why.
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0: Let me tell you,
1: I recommend
0: him. I said his name.

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Now you just gotta act like it. 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

0: In 54 years of God's faithfulness, the Bishop Larry B. Gill Sr. and members invite you to join us for our 54th homecoming anniversary celebration. 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Pastor Jacqueline Cannon of Nashville Gospel will be our anointed speaker. 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

0: The freedom we enjoy in America is worth celebrating. But Dr. Tony Evans says it may be too much of a good thing. He explains why as we spend 2 minutes with Tony.
1: Every July 4th, there is a fireworks display. There's barbecue, parades, and celebrations because of Independence Day. And the United States was born out of a battle for independence. I don't know if you've noticed, but the further man has gone in technology, the more independent he's become. So we can build the world we want, the way we want it, and we will not appeal to God because we got us. We wonder why there's so many problems in our lives, in our families, in our churches, in our society. It's because of freedom. The very thing you want is killing us. So the more God is pushed away from your life, my life, our culture, our society, the more the consequences of a choice you get to make. Once you decide to not be ruled by God, you will wind up being ruled by someone who imitates God, even if that somebody is you, where you're saying, I will be like the Most High. And once you have somebody imitating God in your life, you have an idol.
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That's what I'm trying to tell you. 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I'm talking to that wife.

0: Hallelujah. 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Yes, sir. 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Thank you, God.
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0: 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Oh, yeah.

angels all over me. 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Mr. Brash, make a new church, cut the ribbon. 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

0: Come on and say it with me. God made me.
1: God made me.
0: He made
1: me. He made me who I am.
0: Put a smile on your face and lift your head.
1: God made me.
0: He made me.
1: He made me who I am.
0: You may be feeling down, but pick yourself
1: up. Make me.
0: And say,
1: He made me who I am.
0: So repeat these words after me. Say it.
1: I'm a conqueror.
0: I am a conqueror.
1: I'm victorious.
0: I am victorious.
1: I won't be stopped.
0: Come on, say it to yourself.
1: I won't be stopped.
0: Say, I'm a believer.

0: And you know why? Because God
1: made me.
0: I see you sitting there with your head hung down, wondering what tomorrow is going to bring. But if God cares for the lilies of the field and the fowl of the air, ask yourself, how much more does he care for me? That's why.

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3: 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He makes the tough calls, stays cool under pressure, and knows ball like nobody else. I want to be just like him. 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

0: freedom we enjoy in America is worth celebrating. But Dr. Tony Evans says it may be too much of a good thing. He explains why as we spend 2 minutes with Tony.
1: Every July 4th, there is a fireworks display. There's barbecue, parades, and celebrations because of Independence Day. And the United States was born out of a battle for independence. I don't know if you've noticed, but the further man has gone in technology, the more independent he's become. So we can build the world we want, the way we want it, and we will not appeal to God because we got us. We wonder why there's so many problems in our lives, in our families, in our churches, in our society. It's because of freedom. The very thing you want is killing us. So the more God is pushed away from your life, my life, our culture, our society, the more the consequences of a choice you get to make. Once you decide to not be ruled by God, you will wind up being ruled by someone who imitates God, even if that somebody is you, where you're saying, I will be like the Most High. And once you have somebody imitating God in your life, you have an idol.
0: If you want to see God's power and presence restored in our country, get a copy of Dr. Evans' book called America. 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Thank you.

0: people seem to look down on us.
1: Oh yeah.
0: We can hold our heads up.
1: Hold
0: and
1: on.
0: We can stand tall.
1: Yeah.
2: Stand tall.
0: When they say mean things
2: stand
0: about us,
1: honey, we got to hold on.
0: We can walk in victory.
2: Stand
0: joy
2: tall.
0: Of the Lord. Not only that, we can walk
2: stand
0: in authority.
1: Here's our strength, honey.
0: Because when we got Jesus,
2: stand
0: when we
2: tall.
0: Got when we got him by our side,
2: stand
0: that's
2: tall.
0: All that we need. We can stand tall. Standing tall.
2: Stand
0: because
2: tall.
0: We are overcome by his
2: stand
0: word.
2: Tall
0: and you know what, Daddy?

0: Through Christ, we can do all things. Through Christ Jesus that strengthened me.
1: Yes, sir.
0: Oh, I'm so glad that man looks at the outside, but God looks on the inside. My heavenly Father looks at the heart,
1: and I'm so glad about it.
0: And all I want you to know is that when problems come your way, and He wants to know.

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actors all over me. 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
1: I won't fear.
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0: Best Friend Best Drive is celebrating 54 years of God's faithfulness. 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
1: Yeah, yeah. Can't tell me not. The devil can't tell me not. Yeah, yeah. Yeah, yeah, yeah, yeah. Yeah, yeah, yeah, yeah. Yeah, yeah, yeah. Yeah. I know who I am, so they can't tell me nothing. The devil can't tell me nothing. Haters can't tell me nothing. I know who I am, so they can't tell me nothing. The haters can't tell me nothing. The devil can't tell me.

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Ready, said I go to God. 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

0: Washington Gospel Holy Temple, 3949 West Pinecrest Drive, is celebrating 54 years of God's faithfulness. 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Pastor Jacqueline Cannon of Nashville Gospel will be our anointed speaker. 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

0: Aren't you? 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I know they'll hate me too.
1: Don't they know that I am just a man? 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

Thank you.

0: joy in America is worth celebrating. But Dr. Tony Evans says it may be too much of a good thing. He explains why as we spend 2 minutes with Tony.
1: Every July 4th, there is a fireworks display. There's barbecue, parades, and celebrations because of Independence Day. And the United States was born out of a battle for independence. I don't know if you've noticed, but the further man has gone in technology, the more independent he's become. So we can build the world we want, the way we want it, and we will not appeal to God because we got us. We wonder why there's so many problems in our lives, in our families, in our churches, in our society. It's because of freedom. The very thing you want is killing us. So the more God is pushed away from your life, my life, our culture, our society, the more the consequences of a choice you get to make. Once you decide to not be ruled by God, you will wind up being ruled by someone who imitates God, even if that somebody is you, where you're saying, I will be like the Most High. And once you have somebody imitating God in your life, you have an idol.
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3: 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I've been pastoring for over 40 years, 30 of those years right here in East Texas. One thing stands out to me. 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

And I'm just grieving over my son. And I began to talk with her, telling her about the goodness of God and how he's able to carry her through any situation. All she had to do is just trust and believe in the Lord, and that he is standing there with his arms stretched open wide, saying, come into me, my child. Here I am. 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Glory be to God. Maybe somebody today is going through some situation where you are going through pain, sickness, grief, and sorrow. 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If you just trust in God. And I began to tell her about my situation. 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And I tell you what, I said, my sister, without God, I would not have made it. Glory be to God.

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0: 10,000, no one compares to you. 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
1: stronger than... West Pinecrest Drive is celebrating 54 years of God's faithfulness. 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Pastor Jacqueline Cannon of Nashville Gospel will be our anointed speaker. 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

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Stay prepping Jesus from January all the way to December. 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

angels all over me. 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
2: 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So I come to encourage you, the believer, that

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1: God made me.
0: He made me.
1: He made me who I am.
0: Put a smile on your face and lift your head.
1: God made me.
0: He made me.
1: He made me who I am.
0: You may be feeling down, but pick yourself
1: up.
0: And say,
1: He made me who I am.
0: So repeat these words after me. Say it.
1: I'm a conqueror.
0: I am a conqueror.
1: I'm victorious.
0: I am victorious.
1: I won't be stopped.
0: Come on, say it to yourself.
1: I won't be stopped.
0: Say, I'm a believer.

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Because God made me. 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Wondering what tomorrow is going to bring. God made me. But if God cares for the lilies of the field and the fowl of the air, ask yourself, how much more does he care for me? That's why you can say, I am a conqueror. I am victorious.

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0: Yes, I'm an achiever. There's nothing that can block.

0: 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He does. So there's no need to be ashamed of who you are.
1: God made me to lie.
0: You can stand in confidence and declare to the world that God made
1: you. God made me who I am.
0: Who I am. Hallelujah.

0: For when everyday trials come to tell you that, stand and declare to yourself that greater is he that is within than he that is in the world. I am a conqueror. I am victorious. I am an overcomer. And God made me.
1: God made you
0: who I am. Oh, come on, give him praise. Oh, I dare you to give him glory.
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1: Oh yeah.
0: We can hold our heads up.
1: Hold
0: and
1: on.
0: We can stand tall.
1: Yeah.
2: Stand tall.
0: When they say mean things
2: stand
0: about
2: on.
0: Honey, we got to hold on. We can walk in victory.
2: Stand
0: of the
2: tall.
0: Not only that, we can walk
2: stand
0: in authority.
1: Use our strength, honey.
0: Because when we got Jesus,
2: stand
0: when we
2: tall.
0: Got when we got him by our side,
2: stand
0: that's
2: tall.
0: All that we need. We can stand tall. Standing tall.
2: Stand
0: because
2: tall.
0: We are overcome.
2: Stand tall.
0: And you know what, Dad?

through Christ, we can do all things. Through Christ Jesus that strengthens you. Yes, sir. Oh, I'm so glad that man looks at the outside, but God looks on the inside. My heavenly Father looks at the heart, and I'm so glad about it. And all I want you to know is that when problems come your way, and he wants to know.

0: The freedom we enjoy in America is worth celebrating. But Dr. Tony Evans says it may be too much of a good thing. He explains why as we spend 2 minutes with Tony.
1: Every July 4th, there is a fireworks display. There's barbecue, parades, and celebrations because of Independence Day. And the United States was born out of a battle

0: independence. I don't know if you've noticed, but the further man has gone in technology, the more independent he's become. So we can build the world we want, the way we want it, and we will not appeal to God because we got us. We wonder why there's so many problems in our lives, in our families, in our churches, in our society. It's because of freedom. The very thing you want is killing us. So the more God is pushed away from your life, my life, our culture, our society, the more the consequences of a choice you get to make. Once you decide to not be ruled by God, you will wind up being ruled by someone who imitates God, even if that somebody is you, where you're saying, I will be like the Most High. And once you have somebody imitating God in your life, you have an idol.
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0: Gospel Holy Temple, 3949 West Pinecrest Drive, is celebrating 54 years of God's faithfulness. 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Pastor Jacqueline Cannon of Nashville Gospel will be our anointed speaker. 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
4: This all like me. I pull up, I'm every day looking, they checking, they asking, they say like me. I give them their blessings, I'm teaching them lessons, they making their friends. I pull up, I'm every day looking, they checking, they asking, they say like me. I give them their blessings, I'm teaching them lessons, they leaving their friends.
5: 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Who came in with the chains went around my head every week? 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
6: 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And with Set Free Radio, our mission is to positively impact our community and social media with the hope of Jesus Christ through Christian rap and conversations. And one of the things we do with Set Free Radio is we have a monthly installment of something we call Counseling and Combos. I have a good sister that is a certified biblical counselor. Her name is Sister Kimberly Caldwell, and we go live once a month on Facebook, and now we're going live on Facebook and YouTube, and we approach mental health topics, physical health topics, and, you know, sometimes current events and things like that from a counseling aspect, but also from a biblical-based way. And so, you know, this month we had a really dope interview. It's something I've been wanting to do for a while. And there's a lady, I don't know how, I just came across her on Facebook, but her name is Hope Harris, and she actually came out of the LGBT community several years ago. She lived in that community for close to 20-something years. Then she got radically saved by Jesus and went through a journey of, you know, walking out of that. And it's been encouraging just to see her faith and the fact that she just really loves Jesus and what God is doing in her life. And, you know, just to see her boldness and sharing her testimony and, you know, speaking out about that, but also in a biblical way, with love and grace and also with truth. You know, just really excited to have her on. And another connection is the fact that at one point she actually lived in Longview, Texas. She was born in Denver, Colorado. Then she ended up in Seattle and then, you know, got to Longview, Texas, gave her life to Jesus and actually, you know, lived here for a couple of years before she moved to the Dallas area. And the other connection is the fact that Sister Kimberly actually went to church in Longview where Sister Hope was going at the time. So they knew each other. So, you know, me bringing that to Sister Kimberly, like, hey, I have this lady I want to interview. And she was like, oh, yeah, I know Hope. I went to church with her. So it was just, I knew that was a God thing, man. And I'm glad that I reached out. I got to hear her powerful testimony. And so, you know, it's going to be a three-part installment. I'm going to give y'all the first part this week. And then y'all just have to stay tuned for the, you know, the next two installments, the next 2 weeks. Or if you want to go ahead and skip ahead and check out the whole episode, you can actually go to our YouTube channel. It's Set Free Radio 903. If you search on YouTube, you can find it, and you can go ahead and watch the whole episode, you know, all at once if you can't wait. So this first episode is going to cover her childhood growing up, the things she went through, what her childhood was like. It's going to talk about her, you know, living in the LGBTQ community and being actually an activist in that. And, you know, being in a relationship with another woman, man, you're going to be able to see how God worked in her life and how she, you know, ended up connecting with, you know, a friend from the past in Longview, Texas, and ended up giving her life to Jesus here in Longview, Texas. And so, you know, it's going to be pretty amazing, man. So y'all just stay tuned. We're going to play that. And then we also got some music we're going to play at the end of the episode, man. So y'all just stay tuned and don't go anywhere. We'll be right back. All right, y'all. Grace and peace. Grace and peace. This is Brother Justin with Set Free Radio. And with Set Free Radio, our mission, as always, is to positively impact our community and social media with the hope of Jesus Christ through Christian rap conversations. And this is another installment of our Counseling and Combos series that we're doing with our good sister, Kimberly Caldwell. And, man, we have a special guest today. I'm super excited, man.

glad to have her. And, you know, man, somebody that, you know, I was trying to remember how I got connected with Hope, but I think I stumbled across her online somewhere, and like ever since then, she's just been super encouraging, man. Just her journey, and just, you know, just somebody that, you know, really loves Jesus, man. And it's been awesome, you know, kind of watching her journey here these last

0: 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If you're in the East Texas area, you can listen to Set Free Radio on KJTX 104.5 FM, also on the Simple Radio app. And man, make sure y'all follow us on social media. We're on pretty much every platform you can find us. So without further ado, you know, we're going to introduce Hope Harris. She is you have a bachelor's degree in social work, and you're also a certified biblical counselor. And like I said, just has an amazing testimony, man, amazing woman of God. And, you know, as always, man, I can't forget our good sister, Kimberly Caldwell with Beautifully Broken. She is also a certified biblical counselor, too. And you can find all her information also in our description. So how you doing today, Sister Kimberly?
1: I'm doing great. How are you?
0: Good, good, good, good. And, you know, and also another connection is, you know, Sister Kimberly also knows Hope, and they went to church together when Hope was in Longview. So, you know, that's another connection, man. She was in the Longview area for a while, too, man. So, man, glad to just be able to have her online today. And, you know, also, if y'all are watching, man, make sure y'all leave some comments, some questions, man. We'll shout you out. We'll try to answer all the questions we can. Go ahead and share this, man. Tag some people, because, like I said, it is going to be a powerful interview and a powerful testimony that she has. So, Hope, how you doing this evening?
2: Hey, I'm doing great. Well, thank you, Justin and Kim, for having me on. I really do appreciate it, and I'm excited to be with you all tonight. And if you wouldn't mind, I would just like to just commit what I say to the Lord before we get started.
0: Amen, amen. Yes, ma'am. Yes, ma'am.
2: Father, I just surrender my voice, my knowledge, my heart to you. I pray that all that is said and done here is honoring and glorifying to you, and that many would be touched, Lord, and that this would go out to many, and even souls would come to know you as a result. In your name, amen.
0: Amen, amen. Yes, ma'am, I appreciate that. And, you know, one thing I love to do is just get people's testimonies, and, you know, just kind of even start with that, you know, just you wouldn't mind just kind of give us your testimony, kind of maybe your upbringing, you know, how you grew up. I think you're originally from Denver, Colorado.
2: That is correct.
0: Okay, cool, cool, cool. All right, so how did, you know, Hope get from, you know, Denver to East Texas, Dallas area, and, you know, all the in-betweens?
2: Sure. So I did grow up in Denver. I grew up with a non-biological family. And it was a pretty highly dysfunctional place. I do want to preface that I was a victim of childhood abuse and sexual abuse, but I want to put it in context for tonight's message, is that one in four children will experience abuse before the age of 21. And yes, that does impact how we do view ourselves and our perception of ourselves, but it is not a sole contributor to sexual or gender identity issues. And so I just want to make that point clear, so that nobody just hones in on one thing and says it's all everybody's been sexually abused, that identifies as LGBTQ+. For myself, that did impact how I viewed myself. By nature, I believe God has created me somewhat of a tomgirl, and I love the outdoors. I love sports. I'm sorry if you're from Texas. Don't love football. Sorry about that, but that's really the one that I just really could do without. Yeah. Maybe hockey, too. So, but I grew up kind of adventuresome. You know, there's a broad spectrum of femininity and masculinity. Mm-hmm. For guys, it starts out rough and tumble and goes to a gentle, tender soul. For women, it goes from lips, you know, being very feminine and, you know, dressing up all the time and makeup and hair perfect, mm-hmm. all the way to being more on the spectrum of being a tomgirl. And I think that plays a role in what happens on a spiritual level as well, and we'll come back to that. Mm-hmm. But for me, I had a lot of confusion because of messages I received growing up. One of them that was clearly stated almost on a daily basis from the people that raised me was, "Why aren't you a boy?" Mm-hmm. Well, gee, I don't have control over that, but mm-hmm. I did everything in my ability to gain their acceptance and effort.

0: information and whatever else I could get out of them, but I couldn't change who I was as a kid to meet that expectation, and it was a high beta of disappointment on their end, and that felt like rejection.
1: Yeah.
0: As I grew up, I just related better to guys. You know, I was intrigued by bikes and racing and playing softball and the real football that begins with an F.
1: Yeah.
0: And O-U-T. I am dying to go to any World Cup event, but I haven't been able to while it's here in Dallas. I grew up with that concept. I had my first girlfriend at the age of 11. Mm. I'm 66, so you put that in context, back in the day of the 70s and 80s, that was highly unusual for somebody my age to be attracted to someone and be out and open about it.
1: Yeah.
0: So that's like going up river against the current.
1: Yep.
0: And I fell into very much being an advocate for underdogs, and the LGBTQ community was definitely an underdog back in the 80s and 90s when I came into adulthood. And it felt right to fight for fair housing, fair employment, and to everything within me, my basic need that wasn't really being met was I was screaming for acceptance.
1: Yeah.
0: I needed to be accepted, and I needed to be seen, heard, and understood. But I wasn't heard, seen, or understood for who I felt I really was. And so it made it very easy for me to put on the label. In fact, back in fourth or fifth grade, kids in the neighborhood started saying, "You're just a dyke." Well, you know, back in the day, who knows what a dyke is, you know? But I did discover it was a girl that likes girls. And it's like, oh, yeah, that's it. So, okay, I'm a dyke. I'll wear that label probably. And so I kind of came into my 20s. I had some encounters with folks that were in sort of a mix of ministry and church. In my opinion, I heard more about making money for the ministry that I was around than I really did the gospel, and I didn't really understand how the gospel applied to me. And so therefore that kind of put a bitter taste in my mouth about Christianity. And then into my 20s, when I started emerging into the LGBTQ community, I then really saw Christians as people who hated me, and that they represented a God that hated me. This is back when Westboro Baptist started to get their bad name. And Westboro Baptist is a very radical, uber conservative organization that does not represent Jesus well. And so for me, I just felt that Christians and God hated me, and how could God create me and then condemn me to hell? And I had a loose interpretation of a scripture that later brought me to Christ that I'll share in just a minute. But I really just didn't get it. And I lived my life the way I wanted to live my life well into my 40s. I had some deep areas, some alcoholism that took place along the way, depression, several broken relationships. Nothing really seemed to flow or connect for me. And then in my late 30s, I connected with a woman who was Jewish, and we became long-term partners up until I got saved. And that kind of leads me to the events that brought me to Christ. And that was back in 2006. I was in a car accident that threw me through a windshield and broke some discs in my back and neck, blew out a knee, all kinds of other complications, head injury. I really came to a place where for 3 years I couldn't read or write. Numbers and letters on a page just kind of run around in circles. And I just was kind of incapacitated. And for me, that was the perfect opportunity to ask those questions that most of us

0: should be asking when we're young. Like, mm-hmm. who am I? Why am I here? Is there a God? And because I lived and had a relationship with a Jewish woman, mm-hmm. we were good Jews, just like good Christians go to church on Christmas and Easter.
1: Yeah.
0: Good Jews celebrate Passover and go to the high holidays.
1: Mm-hmm.
0: And so during 2008 of the high holidays, which was the peak of recovery for me in my car accident, I sat in a synagogue saying, God, if you're real, I need you to show yourself to me.
1: Yeah.
0: And he did. And he did it in the most unique way, through Facebook. My occupational therapist said, hey, we think we can adjust your monitor and get the resolution just right. And we want you to get on Facebook to start to read again because it's short little blurbs.
1: Mm-hmm.
0: And sure enough, got on Facebook. Somebody said, man, I've been looking for you for over 20 years associated with the Christian group I have been a part of, and so has so-and-so. And, you know, wow, can I connect you? And so they did. They connected me to the woman that eventually led me to the Lord on February 14th, 2009. I came to East Texas to visit her for a couple weeks. And while I was there, she would say things like, hey, Hope, like, you know, you say you're for gay marriage, but why aren't you and so-and-so married?
1: Mm. Mm-hmm.
0: And I was like, so I had a good pat answer.
1: Yeah.
0: The pat answer was, well, we're waiting. This was before marriage equality came into being 6 years later. They said, well, we're waiting for it to become national. We're waiting until it's national and then we'll get married. But the truth was, my partner did not want to get married. And so that was hurtful to me. And it was a money issue that she kept receiving support from her former male partner that she left to go and identify as a lesbian for. So it was money for her. And that hurt because money was more important than I was. And then my friend and her husband had a job where they were there for 3 days, and then they worked for the state and relieved patients on hospice caregivers and took care of a patient that was going to die soon. And they'd leave me with a scripture. You know, so the biggest question she asked is the one that brought me to consider Christianity. And this is the question she asked. Hope, what is it you want most in life?
1: Wow.
0: And it really didn't take much for me to get there. I said, I just want peace. And she said to me, well, you know, I got the scripture. It's in John 14:27. And it's Jesus talking about that he is leaving us with some peace. And he says, I leave you with my peace. It's a peace that the world doesn't understand. But my peace I give unto you. And that was the foundation that drew me to Jesus. And so I kept hearing that scripture. It just haunted me day and night for the 4 days they were gone. I guess it must have been a Wednesday or a Thursday that they left, because they got back home early Sunday morning. And my friend knocked on the guest room door and said, hey, get up, we're going to church. And I said, oh, no, we're in East Texas, y'all. We're in Longview, Texas.
1: Yeah.
0: I don't think so. I've heard rumors that 50 miles from here, they just drug a guy behind the truck that came out and was public about being gay. I'm not getting drugged behind a truck. And but she pretty much was insistent, and they had been feeding me and letting me stay there, and were friendly and kind, so I hesitantly got out of bed. And trust me, I did not look like a girl. I dressed in all men's clothes, shoes and all. And I got up and I had a buzz cut. And we got in the car. And Justin and Kim, you know this. You know, Longview is pretty straightforward in a grid.
1: Uh-huh.
0: I even, in 2 weeks' time, figured out that it's straightforward in a grid. Now, somebody that grew up there should know their way around town pretty well.
1: Mm-hmm.
0: But she could not find the church that she wanted to take me to. We drove around for 45 minutes. I'm like, it really can't be that hard.

0: you know, this isn't Seattle, where I'm coming from.
1: Yeah.
0: This is Longview, Texas. Population's 80,000.
1: Yeah.
0: And so we ended up at the biggest Baptist church in Longview, Texas. And I'm like, oh, no. Baptists of all people are the most unkind and most hateful, and I'm sure they won't let me in the doors of their church. Well, we got there about 45 minutes before the next service, and she said, oh, great, we'll just have a Bible study. And I'm like, okay, come on, girl. Come on, bring it. Let's go. I'm ready for you. I know those West Florida Baptist people, so I can take you on. And she opened up her Bible to the only passage I really had any reference point to at that point in my life, and it was 1 Corinthians 6:9-11.
1: Mm.
0: And I'm like, oh, yeah, I know this one. All homosexuals are going to hell. Gotcha. Check. Let's go to task on that. And I'm setting up to go to task, and what I now will say was the Holy Spirit started prompting me to listen to that whole grouping, which is a series of things. So when a writer wants to make a point and they have a list, it's generally the first and the last thing on the list that they want to emphasize. Everything else has importance, but they want you to hear clearly those first and last things. Well, guess what? Homosexuality isn't the first or last thing. Mm-hmm. It's kind of in the middle.
1: In the middle, yeah.
0: And that kind of prompted me to open my heart up a little bit and go, food for thought. And then she read this verse, and it had a high impact, and it was, but such were some of you, but you have been washed by the blood of the Lamb. And I was like, oh, wait, what? Huh? I don't know. You know, no, I was born this way. God created me this way. Why does he hate me if he created me this way? All of that kind of thing kind of started coming up. But then, pop back to John 14:27, Jesus is offering me this peace.
1: Mm-hmm.
0: And he's saying, I have peace for you. Come to me.
1: Yeah.
0: Surrender to me, and I will give you peace. Mm. So, to make a long story short, I gave my life to Christ on February 14th, 2009, on a Sunday morning in the parking lot of the big Baptist church in East Texas.
1: Wow.
0: Which is a far cry from Seattle, Washington, where I lived.
1: Yep.
0: And in many, many ways. Mm. And that is where my journey of resolving my faith and my sexuality began.
1: Mm-hmm.
0: And I actually told God there in the car of her Jeep, in her Jeep Cherokee, I said, God, you can have my heart, but my sexuality is off the table for discussion.
1: That's what you told your friend, or that's what you told the Lord?
0: No, that's what I told God.
1: Yeah, yeah.
0: I don't know how 17 years later I'm still alive, but okay.
1: Yeah. Grace
0: and something
1: works.
0: Called grace in space, right?
1: Amen. Amen. Amen. That's amazing.
0: So I'll leave it there, and we'll pick up on the other stuff as we go along.
1: Amen, amen.
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Don't you know that it's free, yeah. You just gotta believe, yeah. Feel like Curry 30 on me, yeah. Gotta fade or change the whole game. I've been working on so hard. She just told me, let me take the wheel. He did it.

0: he did it. Oh, he did it. Not really. Not really, God did it for real. Yeah, he did it. Oh, he did it. Yeah, he did it. Not really. Not really, God did it for real.
1: I ain't do it. He did it. You ain't listen, I said what I mean it. I swear God, if you in it, I'm with it. I was lost, now I'm in it to win it. I was gone too long, I repented. I hopped in the water, I'm swimming. I'm deep in the ocean with Jesus. I walk on that joint like I'm Peter. Turn up the set. Came out the grave, I'm back from the dead. Pull up to the show, I rock out with class. Pull up with a sword, I fight to the death. I'm doing my dance in the trees. All this action, my life is a movie. All this motion, I'm starting to get woozy. Ain't fooling, he did.

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2: All right, Scent Free family, y'all just got done listening to Akleso featuring Ty Brazzle, That He Did It, and also a song from Ryan Ofay called Celebrate. Some really dope music. And before that, man, y'all just heard a powerful interview and a testimony from our sister Hope Harris. It's part one of three. So, man, y'all got to wait till next week to hear the rest of the story. And, man, if you can't wait that long, man, like I said, you can go to our YouTube channel, search for Scent Free Radio 903, and you'll find the full episode on there. 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We're all on there, man. So, yeah, I can stay tuned and connect with what we got. Other than that, man, we just glad to let y'all check this out. And like I said, stay tuned for next week, and we'll play this rest of this installment, man.

hey, where you at? Y'all finna come scoop you. Covered by the blood, but I ain't gonna sue. Out in New Orleans with my team going cuckoo. Holy Spirit, only give a boop to the voodoo. And I'm fresh out of church, feeling skull. In the parking lot, getting popped like my car. Lit, if you try to call the cops, don't bop. Even the police came and gave praise to the fuck. On a 105 in my whip, we mob. God, we too good to forget he got it. Tipped away like a shopper, getting clouds.

I think I did it by myself. They don't see it though, that God got my steps. I was struggling, I ran out of breath. But the spirit gave me life after death. One time God, when I need him, he gon' come through. You ain't shining till you see him what the sun do. I was down bad.

Washougal Gospel Holy Temple, 3949 West Pinecrest Drive, is celebrating 54 years of God's faithfulness. The Bishop Larry B. Kill Sr. and members invite you to join us for our 54th homecoming anniversary celebration. 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

0: June 20th at 6 o'clock p.m. Guest psalmists will perform with the choir to make this an evening of praise and worship. 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

I see my license for that. Renew my mind, so my mindset for that. When it's set up, I got can't be set back. Hey, ready? Hey, set. Hey, yeah. Cause he's a go to, yeah. Everything that we go through, his word let us know to. Let it go and go to, yeah. I know who the glory goes to, know who I can go to. Ready, said I go to God. Hey, ready, said let's go to God. Let's go. Wherever you want me to go, gotta follow you. I was on the run, my sin made me hide from you. All those things that I gave up and I stopped for you, I was ashamed. Now I get praise. Broke out the chains, by his grace I was saved. For the lamb that was slain. I thought it was over when they came for me. But I still overcame. God grabbed my hand and held me to my feet. Yeah, now I'm walking on ways. He said it's not over for me. A new phase of your story still worthy of your glory when I go through pain. Days looking stormy. He told me you would go before me and show me his ways. Father, restore me. Impart your spirit for mine in exchange. Made a choice that I lay down my life for y'all, choosing this road for your gain. For the ones that praying, ain't ready. Cause he's a go-to God. Everything that we go through, his word let us know to. Let it go and go to God. I know who the glory goes to, know who I can go to. Ready, said I go to God. Hey, ready, said I go to God. Hey, ready, said I go to God. Hey, ready, said I go to God. Let go. Cause he's a go-to God. Know you with me what I go through, God. Hey, cause he's a go-to God. Know you with me what I go through, God. Hey, hey. You made me ready. You set me up, then told me. What'd he say?

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6: Joy in America is worth celebrating. But Dr. Tony Evans says it may be too much of a good thing. He explains why as we spend 2 minutes with Tony.
7: Every July 4th, there is a fireworks display. There's barbecue, parades, and celebrations because of Independence Day. And the United States was born out of a battle for independence. I don't know if you've noticed, but the further man has gone in technology, the more independent he's become. So we can build the world we want, the way we want it, and we will not appeal to God because we got us. We wonder why there's so many problems in our lives, in our families, in our churches, in our society. It's because of freedom. The very thing you want is killing us. So the more God is pushed away from your life, my life, our culture, our society, the more the consequences of a choice you get to make. Once you decide to not be ruled by God, you will wind up being ruled by someone who imitates God, even if that somebody is you, where you're saying, I will be like the Most High. And once you have somebody imitating God in your life, you have an idol.
6: If you want to see God's power and presence restored in our country, get a copy of Dr. Evans' book called America. 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

Destiny. 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

0: 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He the product, got his hands on it.
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0: 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Outdo do your glory. Either you suffered for a little while. The wilderness, out of the valley, out of the storm, out of the grave. You will repeat a battle, you will repeat a battle, but he already, already won. Go, go, go, go to sleep. He already broke through. He didn't get it, a breakthrough. I said he didn't get it, a breakthrough.
1: Hey. I had to hop on this beat cause it's really so hard and it's been on my mind.
2: Yeah.
1: I just been up in the cut trying to clean up my soul before I'm at a time. I'm trying to be with my God up in heaven, up on there while hoisting me up in the sky. If Jesus alive, then tell me how Caesar was born, BC, dead me before Christ. I really be chilling, I do it for fun. I lift up his name, I don't do it for none. His word is my weapon, I don't need a gun. They telling me, Tay, do you know you the one? How we competing, I'm blessing, I'm favored, a child of a king, so I already won. I'm one of none, still one of one. Graciously made, I can be in the sun. Take me through the, I'm trying to go to the spot. Take me through the, that other place really too hot. Take me through the, I open the door when he knocked. I'm trying to hear well done, ain't trying to get kicked out the spot. Don't throw your hands in the air, if you got faith and you really don't care.
2: Don't
1: throw your hands in the air, if Jesus saved you and your heart make clear.
2: Don't
1: throw your hands in the air, if you got faith and you really don't care.
2: Hey,
1: if you trying to hear well done, throw your hands in the air. Take us through there, we trying to go to the spot. Take us through there, that other place really too hot. Take us through there, we ain't trying to be where he not. We trying to hear well done, we ain't trying to get kicked out the spot. Gon' throw your hands in the air, if you got faith and you really don't care. Gon' throw your hands in the air, Jesus saved you and your heart made pure. Gon' throw your hands in the air, if you got faith and you really don't care. Gon' throw your hands in the air, if Jesus saved you and your heart made pure. Big G-O-D, not the little one. Big Jesus.
2: Hey.
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Walking with Christ, moving where it's gritty. Walking with Christ, moving where it's gritty. I feel the spirit moving through the city. 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

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I tell you that I trust that man, he will.

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You suffered for a little while. The dawn of all grace. He will strengthen you. He will settle you. Call you out of the wilderness, out of the valley, out of the storm, out of the grain. You will repeat a battle. You will repeat a battle. But he already won. Go! 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He already broke through. He didn't get it. A breakthrough. I said he didn't get it. 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

0: The freedom we enjoy in America is worth celebrating. But Dr. Tony Evans says it may be too much of a good thing. He explains why as we spend 2 minutes with Tony.
1: Every July 4th, there is a fireworks display. There's barbecue, parades, and celebrations because of Independence Day. And the United States was born out of a battle for independence. I don't know if you've noticed, but the further man has gone in technology, the more independent he's become. So we can build the world we want, the way we want it, and we will not appeal to God because we got us. We wonder why there's so many problems in our lives, in our families, in our churches, in our society. It's because of freedom. The very thing you want is killing us. So the more God is pushed away from your life, my life, our culture, our society, the more the consequences of a choice you get to make. Once you decide to not be ruled by God, you will wind up being ruled by someone who imitates God, even if that somebody is you, where you're saying, I will be like the Most High. And once you have somebody imitating God in your life, you have an idol.
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carry us. I put my faith in no one, they could carry us. I don't bury my doubts and barricade in my fears. Even East Overbeat.

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0: 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Powerful in authority, take your back from the enemy. 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
1: Burn the mirror, Jehovah Jireh. Nothing is impossible. God my provider. Now we pan we from now go prosper. 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

0: what's up?
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0: Not much. 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But, not really. I kinda got some bad news.
1: What's going on?
0: Well, see, I found out something.

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1: What?
2: I'll be right there.
1: How long will she face all the madness? 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Who can replace the doom? 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
2: You don't say the word of love. I don't see no love. Here you laying at home all day long, but yet you say you love me. When your birthday come, you don't see a gift. When anniversary come, you don't see a gift. But yet you love me. That's no sacrifice. You can help a woman say, I love you, better, honey. I love you. You're the best husband in the world. Come on from a tired dinner. House is not clean. Look the same way you left when he left. Still got drool running out the side of your mouth. Help me preach here. There's no dinner. Man, I feel like preaching this, huh? There's no dinner. She hadn't made a meal for you. Children hadn't been cleaned. Oh! I thought some of y'all say y'all want to be married. Oh, there's a sacrifice. There's a responsibility that goes on when you use the word love. How can a man say love God and hate his brother whom he see daily? How can a man say love God and yet still be in sin? The Bible says you are loud and the truth is not in you. Oh, God. Catch the neighbor by the hands and set your house in order. Get it right with God. See, we don't think about getting it right. But you know what? We live our life just like this man. He lived his life like he got, he gonna live throughout eternity.

He lived his life like he didn't have to face his maker. But you got to face your maker. See, when you're young, you don't feel no pain. You start getting a little old. Your steps get short. The Bible says when your eyes get dim and your grounds get low. Yeah. When you get a certain age, you don't have all 32. Now they got to squeeze some eyes and read. Or get you some little old glasses to get on. Can't run. See, you feel good and all that good stuff, but you realize certain things I can't do. But when you're young, you know, you feel like you'll never die. You feel like everything is all right. You don't have to answer to God. But I'm telling you, you got to answer to God. If you're not saved, you need to be saved. You can't spell being sin and be a child of God. You must come out of your sin and leave your sins alone. You believe that same thing? Catch your neighbor by the hand, say, neighbor, you're going to die and not live. I got to accept that I'm gonna die. And I'm not gonna live. But then get right. Somebody wanna live throughout eternity. I do. I wanna live forever. In fact, I don't wanna live forever. I'm gonna live forever. For he that have the Son have life. Bible says everlasting life. But to do that, you got to set your house in order. Hear this man. Have them tear out his barn and be a greater barn. And say, I will restore my goods and all my fruit and my good. And I will say to my soul, thy hast much good laid up for many years. Take thy ease, drink it, and be merry. But God, catch your neighbor by the hand, say, God, have the last say so. I say, God, have the last say so. He said, but God said, thou fool, this night thy soul is required of thee. In other words, you got to pay this night. You thought you had plenty of time, but I'm calling you in. It's time to meet the maker. It's time to meet your judgment. It's time to praise God. Thou fool. God didn't come. Say you're smart, you're brilliant, you got great business knowledge. He said, you're a fool. See, he thought he was going to live the way he want to live and drink and party and gamble and run around. But he realized he didn't have long to live. See, when you die, you got to face your maker. You got to face God. If you're going to set things in order with God. Some folks get on their bed of affliction and they call all their friends they done dirt and wrong to and apologize. That's good. But who you got to apologize to is... So, I'm going to say it again. Who you got to apologize to is... God, you might have been setting it right with that long lost brother, but you need to get down and set it right with God. Ah, Lord, I can see in my mind Hezekiah. The Bible said now, he be sick unto death. He got that word, you gonna die and not live. And you know what? It's something about a saint of God. When you done did everything right, when you done made everything right with God, you got some type of assurance on the inside. You got some type of assurance. I done the right thing. Can you say amen? And my Bible tell me after he did that, he turned his face to the wall. Tear rolling down his eyes. He started reminding God. He said, Lord, this is me. Oh, brother Hezekiah,
Don't you remember how I tore down the altars? How I tore down the brazen statue? All people to come back to God. Don't you remember how I walked up before you?

0: treated folks. I didn't talk a talk, but I walked that walk. Everybody looked at me. Amen. And said, that's Hezekiah. He loved God. Don't you remember how my heart was? There was no malice. There was no hatred. There was no envy. I love everybody. There was no prejudice in my heart. Some folks want to go to heaven, but I'm telling you, there's no prejudice in heaven. You got to be saved. Your heart, help me preach, your heart got to be right. Oh Lord, don't you remember? I'm going to ask you a question. If God don't remember you, if God don't remember your faithfulness, if God don't to remember your righteousness, can you get up and say, Lord, you remember me? I came to church. I did right. I obeyed the preacher. I didn't fool around. Lord, don't you remember? I was faithful and studied my Bible. Lord, don't you remember? I gave my tithe and supported the ministry. Lord, don't you remember? I separated myself from the world. I walked with you with a holy heart when folks were turning their back. Lord, don't you remember? Somebody need to tell God, I remember. Lord, don't you remember? Lord, remember me. Somebody might be going through, but tell God, remember me. I live holy. You said, if you call, I'll answer. Tell your neighbor, Lord, I want Lord to remember me. I'm sick in my body. I want to be well. Lord, remember me. Lord, I know you're a healer. Tell somebody, I know God is a miracle worker.
1: Hug a neighbor and say, neighbor, I want the Lord to remember me. I want the Lord to remember me. Yeah. Tell no neighbor, I'm still serving a God that is answering prayer. He hears when you're righteous. The Bible said the righteous cried and the Lord hear it and deliver them out of all their troubles. Hell, ever can cry and the Lord hear it. Now I want you to know, when you're in that position, the Lord would hear you. When you cry, I can see in my mind, as Hezekiah got all the bad news, turned his face and cried and wept, said his prayers, and I was here, was almost about to leave out, and he stopped. Because he heard the voice of the Lord. And the voice of God said, Hezekiah, I'm here. Go back. Oh, God. Can somebody about to ask their neighbor, why you crying? Why you crying? Why you calling on him? He'll yet answer. He'll yes answer. He'll yet answer. I'm talking about the righteous. Yeah. I'm talking about the righteous. While you're crying, he'll yet answer. And my Bible tell me, Hezekiah had got to the outer courts. And the Bible says, stop. Hey, God, go back. Tell Hezekiah, I'm going to give him some.

0: Oh yeah. I can see Isaiah saying, wait a minute, Lord. Wait a minute, Lord. I just gave him that he gonna die. I say, you shall die, shall die. Did you hear what I said, Lord? I say, you shall die and not live. Say, you shall die and not live. My God. You hear that? If I go back and tell him that, he gonna say, you false prophet. He said, you go back and tell him what I said. Oh, if you say so. Can you see him? Okay. Oh God, I gotta preach this thing. Laying all that. Didn't even know he came in the room. Face to the wall. Big old grown man. Crying. You know what he was thinking about? I hadn't finished things. I hadn't did things like I wanted. I know I was wrong when I showed the devil all my treasures. But Lord, if you just remember me, and I can see him crying.
1: Body just. The Holy Ghost is God,
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0: your hands together for my friend and my brother, Brother Jay Moss. Come on.
1: Come on, PDA. Play that pajam praise groove for me. Can I get y'all to make some crazy praise noise in here? Come on. Come on. Come on. Now, Byron, I want you to do this like this. Listen.

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1: We love you, Jesus. Oh yeah, we do.
0: Do I have anybody in here that really loves Jesus? Has he done anything for you right now? Now. Now. Now.
1: Now.
0: Now.
1: Now.
0: Now.
1: Now.
0: In the words of Bishop Lowe. Now.

0: stop by to encourage somebody. That as many times as you pray, God has heard every prayer. He's heard every cry. He's heard every whimper, every moan. God has not forgotten about you. Lift up your head and be encouraged. That
1: all
0: along,
1: they don't wait.

I need it from moment to moment. I need it to get where I'm going. I need it to fight the opponent. The power that move every mountain. Protect me when evil surround me. I know it's a power living in me. People don't see it, but it's all around me. Yeah. They told me it's over, I'm finished.

0: that we enjoy in America is worth celebrating. But Dr. Tony Evans says it may be too much of a good thing. He explains why as we spend 2 minutes with Tony.
1: Every July 4th, there is a fireworks display. There's barbecue, parades, and celebrations because of Independence Day. And the United States was born out of a battle for independence. I don't know if you've noticed, but the further man has gone in technology, the more independent he's become. So we can build the world we want, the way we want it, and we will not appeal to God because we got us. We wonder why there's so many problems in our lives, in our families, in our churches, in our society. It's because of freedom. The very thing you want is killing us. So the more God is pushed away from your life, my life, our culture, our society, the more the consequences of a choice you get to make. Once you decide to not be ruled by God, you will wind up being ruled by someone who imitates God, even if that somebody is you, where you're saying, I will be like the Most High. And once you have somebody imitating God in your life, you have an idol.
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They're trying to clean up my soul before I'm out of time. I'm trying to be with my God up in heaven, up on it while hoisting me up in the sky. If Jesus alive, then tell me how Caesar was born, BC, dead me before Christ. I really be chilling, I do it for fun. I lift up his name, I don't do it for nothing. His word is my weapon, I don't need a gun. They telling me, Tay, do you know you the one? How we competing, I'm blessing, I'm favored, a child of a king, so I already won. I'm one of none, still one of one. Graciously made, I can be in the sun. Take me through the, I'm trying to go to the spot. Take me through the, that other place really too hot. Take me through the, I open the door when he knocks. I'm trying to hear well done, I ain't trying to get kicked out the spot. Gon' throw your hands in the air, if you got faith and you really don't care. Gon' throw your hands in the air, if Jesus saved you and your heart make pure. Gon' throw your hands in the air, if you got faith and you really don't care. Hey, if you trying to hear well done, throw your hands in the air. Take us through there, we trying to go to the spot. Take us through there, that other place really too hot. Take us through there, we ain't trying to be where he not. We trying to hear well done, we ain't trying to get kicked out of spot. Gon' throw your hands in the air, if you got faith and you really don't care. Gon' throw your hands in the air, Jesus saved you and your heart made pure. 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Big G-O-D, not the little one. 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I love this beat, y'all. 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

0: when he said up, I got can't be sit back. Hey, ready? Hey, said, hey, yeah. Cause he's a go to God. Everything that we go through, his word let us know to. Let it go and go to God. I know who the glory goes to, know who I can go to. Ready said I go to God. Hey, ready said let's go to God. Let's go. Wherever you want me to go, gotta follow you. I was on the run, my sin made me hide from you. All those things that I gave up and I stopped for you, I was ashamed. Now I get praise. Broke out the chains, by his grace I was saved. For the lamb that was slain. I thought it was over when they came for me. But I still overcame. God grabbed my hand and held me to my feet. Yeah, now I'm walking on ways. He said it's not over for me. A new face, your story still worthy of glory when I go through pain. Days looking stormy, he told me he would go before me and show me his ways. Father, restore me, impart your spirit for mine in exchange. Made a choice that I laid down my life for y'all, choosing this road for your gain. For the ones that pray, ready. Cause he's a go-to God. Everything that we go through, his word let us know to. Let it go and go to God. I know who the glory goes to, know who I can go to. Ready said I go to God. Hey, ready said I go to God. Hey, ready said I go to God. Hey, ready said I go to God. Let go. Cause he's a go to God. Know you with me what I go through, God. Hey, hey, cause he's a go to God. Know you with me what I go through, God. Hey, hey. You made me ready. You set me up, then told me. What he say? You made me ready.
1: Oh Lord, I need you now more than ever. Would you put my heart back together? I searched the world to my head, just to find out.

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I am dwelling, dwelling. I am dwelling, dwelling. I am dwelling.

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Come on, this is where I choose to stay. This is where I choose to stay. This is where I choose to stay.

0: because God establishes the foundation and importance of the family.
1: Dr. Tony Evans says the benefits of honoring our father and mother extend way beyond maintaining harmony in the home.
0: The purpose of this commandment was to hold the nation together.
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We greet you from the Atlanta United Holiness Deliverance Temple Church, where our senior pastor and overseer is Pastor Sharon Rogers. We always honor the late great Apostle Harold E. Rogers. We pray that God has blessed you, that he's kept you, that the Lord has made ways for you and met each and every one of your needs. 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We also have a remote Bible class every Thursday night at 7:30 p.m. on Facebook only. I would like to talk to our hearts on today. I want to encourage us, but I just want to remind us of something today. My topic today is we must be thankful. We must be. Amen. You say, well, Pastor, why do I need to be thankful? What do I have to be thankful for? I'm going to tell you some things, amen, what giving thanks does and some doors that it can open and how, amen, glory to God, it can enlighten us, draw us closer to God. Giving thanks to God shifts our focus from our problems to his blessings. Amen. It gets your mind off of what you're going through. Amen. And put it on the, amen, where you can be going to. It transforms our attitude. It will align our hearts with peace. This is what happens when we give thanks. Being thankful brings us into a closer relationship with God. It's a powerful way, amen, to reduce stress. When you think about Jesus and all he's done for you, amen. Even when you look at it just spiritually and physically, amen, research even says that it will reduce stress. So giving thanks to God, it will create several changes. When we thank him, our perspective changes. It redirects our attention from what we like, amen, but to what we already have. We'll start being grateful.

amen, for what we have and stop concentrating on what we don't have. So we'll stop feeling entitled or self-centered. Some of us are so self-centered, or some of us are so quick to say, you know, I deserve this. I deserve better. I this. Sometimes we just need to say, Lord, I thank you for where I am, for what you blessed me with. It's okay to make your request known to God. What you need to know, when you pray, whatever you desire, when you pray, if you believe it, he said that you can have these things. But I just want you to be reminded today that we must be thankful. Because if our flesh had its way, it will have us focusing on everything we don't have. Yes, it will. We'll have blinders on and not able to see what the Lord is doing right now. Some of us are right in the middle of blessings from God, and we can't see it because we're focusing on the end result of something that we would like to have. And as he is taking us through it, step by step, we don't even see how God is bringing us closer to it because it's not as fast as we would like for it to be. So we can't see what he's doing right now. When we're thankful, it, like as I said, it will promote peace and joy. Expressing gratitude, and it will anchor your mind on God's presence. Amen. He said, I'm ever present here in a time of trouble. Being grateful, it protects us. When we're thankful and grateful, it protects us from anxiety. It protects us from being bitter. Amen. When we're thankful, it makes us better instead of being bitter. Amen. Romans 15 lets us know, now the God of hope will fill you with all joy and peace in believing that you may abound in hope through the power of the Holy Ghost. Amen. God would do that for us. We got to understand that the kingdom of God is not just meat and drink, but the kingdom of God is righteousness and peace. The kingdom of God is also joy. Where do you find these things? Over in the Holy Ghost and being grateful and being thankful. Being thankful would deepen our faith. If he would remind us of the past times that God was faithful to us and remind us, amen, of him, his own going love, how he does it on a daily basis. And what does that do? It helps us to build our trust in God. It makes us to be more resilient and enduring in these troubled times that we're in. Glory to God. Hallelujah. The Bible lets us know that God is faithful. That's why we are called into the fellowship of Jesus Christ, because God is faithful. That's why we want to be thankful to a faithful God. Even in your temptation, he told us, there's no temptation that such as common to man, but God is faithful. He won't even suffer us to be tempted above that we're able, because with that same temptation, he'll give us a way to escape so that we can bear it. But it starts with us being thankful. We must be thankful. It will improve us all the way around. All the way around. Our mental health is going to boost us emotionally. All the way around. And then when we're thankful, it gives us humility. We'll recognize that every good gift and every precious gift come from above. We will recognize and acknowledge the giver instead of always wanting to get something. Not only will he deliver us, he'll do it with a mighty hand when we're grateful and when we're thankful. Not only will he bless us, but he'll do it in abundance when we're grateful and when we're thankful. Not only will he make your home back together, it'll be sweeter than it was the first time. Not only will he give you a fresh anointing, but he'll give you one that exemplifies power and authority when we are thankful and when we are grateful. Not only will he put those family ties back together, but he would do them as if they have never been broken. The Lord will put back the years that life itself has taken from you. He's just that kind of God. He is just that kind of God. But we got to give thanks. He said, oh, give thanks to the Lord. His mercy endures forever. Give thanks to the Lord. He's good. These are people that knew how to be thankful and to be grateful. He said, oh, give thanks to the Lord. Then one said, oh, Lord, my God, I will give thanks unto thee. And I'm going to do it forever. It reminds me of a passage of scripture. Amen. When Jesus had just went out of Jerusalem, right? And he was

headed through the midst of Samaria to get to Galilee. And when he entered into a village, now he was met by 10 men. All 10 of them were lepers. All of them stood above. All of them lifted up their voices and said, "Jesus, Master, have mercy on us." All 10 of them did that. The Bible said that when he saw them, he just told them, "Go show yourselves to the priest." And the Bible also says that it came to pass, I mean, it actually happened, that as they went, they were cleansed. So when he first spoke it, they were not. But as they went, the Bible says that they were cleansed. The scripture says that one of them, when he saw that he was healed, one of them, when he saw that he was healed, turned back and with a loud voice, glory to God. The Bible says with a loud voice, he glorified God and fell on his face at Jesus' feet, giving him thanks. Amen. And then the Bible says, and he was a Samaritan. Why did the scripture, amen, point him out? Because, amen, there were 10 men, only one of them came back. The 9, amen, were those, amen, of the household of Israel. The 9 really understood when he said, "Go show yourself to the priest." All 10 of them got cleansed, but there was one that was grateful. There was one that, when he took out the time to turn around and give thanks and fall on his face, he got something. Something different happened in his life. The Bible says, and Jesus answering said, "Were there not 10 cleansed? But where are the 9? Were there not 10 of y'all? I only see one standing before me." Amen. "There are not found that returned to give glory to God, save this stranger." Why did he call him a stranger? The Bible says because he was a Samaritan. He was not Jewish, and he was considered a stranger. Why, amen, did the less likeliest one, glory to God, some of us, amen, that are saved, sanctified, Holy Ghost filled, and fire baptized, we wonder why sometimes our stuff is held up, and then you find somebody that's broken, and they haven't given God the years that we feel like we've given it, but because of their brokenness, and because they know how to worship, and because, glory to God, their thankfulness, it looks like things come through for the world, and we're wondering why it's not coming through for us. I want to encourage you today. Stop feeling like you're so entitled and start just giving him some thanks. This one came back. He was a stranger. And Jesus said unto him, "Arise, go thy way. Thy faith has made thee whole." The 9 was clean. They received the physical restoration of their disease. Amen. But the one, he didn't just get clean. Amen. He got delivered. He got completely rescued. Spiritually, emotionally, I feel like physically, he was restored as though he never had leprosy. The 9 lepers loved the blessing, but the 10th leper loved the blesser. I want to encourage you on today. I want to tell us all, amen, that we must be thankful. We must be grateful. We must, amen, get everything that God has for us. I'm Pastor Barbara Pinson of the United Holiness Deliverance Temple Church right here in Atlanta, Texas. Because Jesus Christ is the same yesterday and today and forever. And may the Lord God bless you real good. Amen. Amen and amen. We must be thankful.

blessed in the city, blessed in the field. Ain't no denying that my God is real. And I'm blessed when I come and go. How do you know? Cause the Bible says so. I feel like casting down every stronghold. Won't be

I'm still gifted. I'm an animated emanation of elevated sensation, speaking these statements to all of creation. I'm an anomaly, solemnly void of apology for my mahogany theology. I'm an enigma, black ninja with a tendency to twist the trend like a transcender. Transmit truth to ninja, from an off-ender to a bona fide 100% since the placenta. I've been daunted with the flair to flaunt it, for those who wanted it, for the non-responded, I got an option. Punching something through your compunctions, pinpointing like acupuncture with funky conjunctions. Born with the gift, and do it storms with the gift in many forms.

I take seven MCs gathering like sheep to take seven more unsung when we speak. It'll take seven more with you on a beat. Now that's 20 red MCs with lyrics and heat. I spit the classic, my bars alone about lasting. Later, the Lord is still greater. Jehovah Elohim remains the main thing. My flow's the same thing. Rock bells, they ring, ring. Locked in like sing, sing. For freedom from lockdown, the word brings rocks down. I mean the walls down. We shout, they fall down to the king. We all crown. Speak to generations with street affiliations. Unique alliterations with biblical renovations. Clothes are venerated. Devils is castrated. The sin, you gotta hate it. My faith is still contagious. You saved and we related. My God cannot be faded. The life of sin I traded. New life is orchestrated, huh?

shows you the spiritual heart, that only the Lord knows. Stand on my 10 toes, flows like ice cold, like dry ice, yeah, something you can't hold. Rhymes that expose anti-LAU foes, was vocal tones that elevate the way that Christ rose. Giving God all the credit, I can't stop. 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
0: Now it's like this, and it's like that.

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Yeah.

0: hop on this beat cause it's really so hard and it's been on my mind.
1: Yeah.
0: I just been up in the cut trying to clean up my soul before I'm out of time. I'm trying to be with my God up in heaven, up on there while hoisting me up in the sky. If Jesus alive, then tell me how Caesar was born, BC, dead me before Christ. I really be chilling, I do it for fun. I lift up his name, I don't do it for nothing. His word is my weapon, I don't need a gun. They telling me, Tay, do you know you the one? 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I'm one of none, still one of one. Graciously be made, I can be in the sun. Take me through the, I'm trying to go to the spot. Take me through the, that other place really too hot. Take me through the, I open the door when he knocked. I'm trying to hear well done, ain't trying to get kicked out the spot. Don't throw your hands in the air, if you got faith and you really don't care.
1: Don't throw it.
0: Gon' throw your hands in the air, if Jesus saved you and your heart made pure. Gon' throw your hands in the air, if you got faith and you really don't care.
1: Hey,
0: if you tryna hear well done, throw your hands in the air. Take us through there, we tryna go to the spot.
1: Heavy.
0: Take us through there, that other place really too hot.
1: Hell.
0: Take us through there, we ain't tryna be where he not.
1: Nah.
0: We tryna hear well done, we ain't tryna get kicked out the spot.
1: Yeah.
0: Gon' throw your hands in the air, if you got faith and you really don't care.
1: Don't throw it.
0: Gon' throw your hands in the air, Jesus saved you and your heart made pure.
1: Don't throw it.
0: Gon' throw your hands in the air, if you got faith and you really don't care.
1: Don't care.
0: Gon' throw your hands in the air, if Jesus saved you and your heart made pure.
1: Yeah.
0: Big G-O-D, not the little one.
1: Yeah.
0: Big Jesus.
1: Hey.
0: I love this beat, y'all. I had to do one for the believers.
1: Go.

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1: Can I talk to you? 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Let's talk about it.
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He will settle you. 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You will repeat a battle. You will repeat a battle. But He already won. 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

0: like calling me Katie the Second Amendment. 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Got an MBA, is sitting on business. All of my fans can't really go in this. HGA to the finish that sentence. Buddy, we different, buddy, we're woo.
1: Enemy think he baby Moses, he in the Nile. 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

0: Okay, hey, I'm running to God. 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Okay, whole lot of Paul. 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
1: Okay, I want to be holy. 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

0: Okay. 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We saved through faith. It's giving my grace. 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
1: Stop that, okay? You will wear all your options, okay? This is for you, TikTok that, okay? Go and lock that away. Go and walk that away. That'll not go away. My
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0: declare that this is your year, this is your time, this is your season for divine breakthrough. Somebody open your mouth and say, for breakthrough. He will never let your suffering outdo your glory. You suffered for a little, the wilderness, out of the valley, out of the storm, out of the grave. You will repeat a battle, you will repeat a battle, but he already, already won. Go, go, go, go to sleep. He already broke through. He didn't get it, a breakthrough. I said he didn't get it.
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We also always honor the late great Apostle Harold E. Rogers. 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

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Not all, but a lot of church doors closed. 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We also have a remote Bible class every Thursday night at 7:30 p.m. on Facebook only. I would like to talk to our hearts on today. I want to encourage us, but I just want to remind us of something today. My topic today is we must be thankful. We must be. Amen. You say, well, Pastor, why do I need to be thankful? What do I have to be thankful for? I'm going to tell you some things, amen, what giving thanks does and some doors that it can open and how, amen, glory to God, it can enlighten us, draw us closer to God. Giving thanks to God shifts our focus from our problems to His blessings. Amen. It gets your mind off of what you're going through. Amen. And put it on the, amen, where you can be going to. It transforms our attitude. It will align our hearts with peace. This is what happens when we give thanks. Being thankful brings us into a closer relationship with God. It's a powerful way, amen, to reduce stress. When you think about Jesus and all He's done for you, amen. Even when you look at it just spiritually and physically, amen. Research even says that it will reduce stress. So giving thanks to God, it will create several changes. When we think of our perspective changes, it redirects our attention from what we like, amen, but to what we already have. We'll start being grateful, amen, for what we have and start concentrating on what we don't have. So we'll stop feeling entitled or self-centered. Some of us are so self-centered, or some of us are so quick to say, you know, I deserve this. I deserve better. I this. Sometimes we just need to say, Lord, I thank you for where I am, for what you blessed me with. It's okay to make your request known to God. What you need to know, when you pray, whatever you desire, when you pray, if you believe it, He said that you can have these things. But I just want you to be reminded today that we must be thankful. Because if our flesh had its way, it will have us focusing on everything we don't have. Yes, it will. We'll have blinders on and not able to see what the Lord is doing right now. Some of us are right in the middle of blessings from God, and we can't see it because we're focusing on the end result of something that we would like to have. And as He is taking us through it, step by step, we don't even see how God is bringing us closer to it because it's not as fast as we would like for it to be. So we can't see what He's doing right now. When we're thankful, it will promote peace and joy. Expressing gratitude, and it will anchor your mind on God's presence. Amen. He said, I'm ever present here in a time of trouble. Being grateful, it protects us. When we're thankful and grateful, it protects us from anxiety. It protects us from being bitter. Amen. When we're thankful, it makes us better instead of being bitter. Amen. Romans 15 lets us know now the God of hope will fill you with all joy and peace in believing that you may abound in hope through the power of the Holy Ghost. Amen. God would do that for us. We got to understand that the kingdom of God is not just meat and drink, but the kingdom of God is righteousness and peace. The kingdom of God is also joy. Where do you find these things? Over in the Holy Ghost and being grateful and being thankful. Being thankful would deepen our faith. If we would remind us of the past times that God was faithful to us and remind us, amen, of Him, His ongoing love, how He does it on a daily basis. And what does that do? It helps us to build our trust in God. It makes us to be more resilient and enduring in these troubled times that we're in. Glory to God. Hallelujah. The Bible lets us know that God is faithful. That's why we're called into the fellowship of Jesus Christ, because God is faithful. That's why we want to be thankful to a faithful God. Even in your temptation, He told us, there's no temptation that such is common to man, but God is faithful.
He won't even suffer us to be tempted.

0: Well, that we're able, because with that same temptation, you give us a way to escape so that we can bear it. But it starts with us being thankful. We must be thankful. It will improve us all the way around. All the way around. Our mental health is going to boost us emotionally. All the way around. And then when we're thankful, it gives us humility. We'll recognize that every good gift and every precious gift come from above. We will recognize and acknowledge the giver instead of always wanting to get something. Not only will he deliver us, he'll do it with a mighty hand when we're grateful and when we're thankful. Not only will he bless us, but he'll do it in abundance when we're grateful and when we're thankful. Not only will he make your home back together, it'll be sweeter than it was the first time. Not only will he give you a fresh anointing, but he'll give you one that exemplifies power and authority when we are thankful and when we are grateful. Not only will he put those family ties back together, but he would do them as if they have never been broken. The Lord will put back the years that life itself has taken from him. He's just that kind of God. He is just that kind of God. But we got to give thanks. He said, oh, give thanks to the Lord. His mercy endures forever. Give thanks to the Lord. He's good. These are people that knew how to be thankful and to be grateful. He said, oh, give thanks to the Lord. Then one said, oh, Lord, my God, I will give thanks unto thee. And I'm going to do it forever. It reminds me of a passage of scripture. Amen. When Jesus just went out of Jerusalem, right? And he was headed through the midst of Samaria to get to Galilee. And when he entered into a village, now he was met by 10 men. All 10 of them were lepers. All of them stood apart. All of them lifted up their voices and said, Jesus, Master, have mercy on us. All 10 of them did that. The Bible says that when he saw them, he just told them, go show yourselves to the priest. And the Bible also says that it came to pass, I mean, it actually happened, that as they went, they were cleansed. So when he first spoke it, they were not. But as they went, the Bible says that they were cleansed. The scripture says that one of them, when he saw that he was healed, one of them, when he saw that he was healed, turned back, and with a loud voice, glory to God. The Bible says with a loud voice,
1: the freedom we enjoy in America is worth celebrating. But Dr. Tony Evans says it may be too much of a good thing. He explains why as we spend 2 minutes with Tony.
2: Every July 4th, there is a fireworks display. There's barbecue, parades, and celebrations because of Independence Day. And the United States was born out of a battle for independence. I don't know if you've noticed, but the further man has gone in technology, the more independent he's become. So we can build the world we want, the way we want it, and we will not appeal to God because we got us. We wonder why there's so many problems in our lives, in our families, in our churches, in our society. It's because of freedom. The very thing you want is killing us. So the more God is pushed away from your life, my life, our culture, our society, the more the consequences of a choice you get to make. Once you decide to not be ruled by God, you will wind up being ruled by someone who imitates God, even if that somebody is you, where you're saying, I will be like the Most High. And once you have somebody imitating God in your life, you have an idol.
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0: 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I see my blessings multiply. 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
1: Shayla, Papa Sam, bless her. 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All the God people.
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1: Check it out, yo.
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0: Say, Ebola over the night and day, from the Caribbean to the USA. Powerful in authority, get your back from the enemy. Wave your hand if it made a way. 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
1: Burn the mirror, Jehovah Jireh. Nothing is impossible, God my provider. 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Me the right with nubbies, me kick them off of me fender. 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

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Fresh start time. Fresh new mind. Free on the inside. Free on the outside. Why you worry when you know

0: Yeah, buddy. 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Fresh start time. Fresh new mind. Free on the inside, free on the outside. Free on the inside, free on the outside. Free on the inside, free on the outside. Free on the inside, free on the outside. 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
1: Yeah, okay, do what you gonna do to get the message. 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
1: I say, yeah, buddy. 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

people. 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You suffered for a little, while. 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He will settle you. 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You will repeat a battle. 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

Hey, where you at? 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

0: I could ever say. Promise that the
1: great. I don't care how long you've been down in the gutter as a man, how long you've been defeated as a man, Jesus Christ is standing over you today saying, get up.
2: Dr. Tony Evans says you've been positioned by God for a special purpose.
1: So it's time to take your stand and be the man and father God has called you to be.
2: This is the Alternative Broadcast, featuring the timeless biblical teachings from the archives of Dr. Tony Evans. Blessings come from God, but not just from God. Today, Dr. Evans touches on the importance of the blessings we pass on and what to do if they were never passed on to us. Let's join him as he begins.
1: In our passage today, we have a son begging for the blessing of his father.

Esau is begging for a blessing. Now, you must strip your mind about the casual use of the word bless. We say, you know, God bless you, I bless you. We use the word fairly casually today many times. But when Esau was asking Daddy to bless him, he wasn't just saying, Daddy, say, I bless you. No, the blessing was speaking about something else. It was speaking about the continuity of the covenant. A symbol for the word blessing was covenantal continuity. It is my hope that every head of a household here has a will. If you do not have a will, you're not operating responsibly. A will simply says, this is what I want to happen with what I've been entrusted with to pass on to the next generation. Not having a will is not going to keep you from dying. Many people say, well, I don't like to deal with wills because it reminds me of death. Well, you need to be reminded. It is appointed unto man once to die, and after that, the judgment. It is irresponsible not to have a plan that you make rather than a plan that some court makes for you. So a will is bequeathing forward that which you have accumulated in your time on earth. You will it forward. A will speaks of an inheritance, usually related to stuff. All of us as parents should want our children to be better off than we are. The problem is that we only think of better off in terms of stuff. We think of better off in terms of money or clothes or housing or, you know, the other physical features of life. And certainly inheritances include that. But the blessing in the Bible, while it included stuff, included much more, because the blessing included the divine stamp that was placed on the next generation from the previous generation. And in the scripture, you lived and you looked for the blessing. In our story, Jacob, the younger, wants the blessing. So he concocts a plan with his mother, Rebecca, to steal the blessing from the older son, Esau. And so while Esau went out to hunt to get food in order to bring it back to his father for him to get the blessing, Rebekah told Jacob, look, what you do is you go get me a goat. I'll cook the meal. You go put on your brother's clothes because your father can't see. It says his eyes were dim. He won't be able to see. You go in there with your brother's clothes and you bring the meal that your brother's supposed to bring and let him bless you. So he goes, puts on his brother's clothes. He walks in. His father, Isaac, says, who's that? Who's that? Who's that? And Jacob says, no, it's me. It's Esau, your oldest son. He says, come close to me. He says, now you feel like Esau, but you sound like Jacob. And so he blesses him. I'll talk about that in a moment. All I want you to get now is how critical the blessing was. He was willing to join partners with his mama against his daddy in order to get it. Because this thing involved his future. Throughout the Bible, God praises Jacob and not Esau, even though Jacob is doing the wrong thing. The question is why? Well, you need chapter 25 to answer that. If you go back a page to chapter 25, verse 27, when the boys grew up, so they're younger in chapter 25. When the boys grew up, Esau became a skillful hunter, a man of the field. Jacob was a peaceful man living in tents. Now, Isaac loved Esau because he had a taste for game, because he's the athlete, and Rebecca loved Jacob. When Jacob had cooked stew, Esau came in from the field and was famished, starving. So Esau says to Jacob, verse 30, please let me have a swallow of that red stuff there, for I am famished. Verse 31, Jacob says, first sell me your

0: birthright. Sell me the rights of the firstborn, and I give you something to eat. Esau said, behold, I'm about to die. I'm so hungry. So of what use is a birthright to me if I'm a starve to death? And Jacob said, first swear to me that you'll give me your birthright, the rights of the firstborn. So he swore to him and sold his birthright to Jacob. Then Jacob gave Esau bread and lentil stew, and he ate and drank and rose and went on his way. Here it is. Thus Esau despised his birthright. Esau thought so little of his birthright, he was willing to give it up for some food. As far as Esau was concerned, stay with me, there was no connection between my birthright and my blessing. My birthright is over here and my blessing is over there. But when you read Hebrews chapter 12, verses 16 and 17, it says, don't be like the immoral, godless Esau who sold his birthright for food. In other words, the problem with Esau is he was only present oriented. He only wanted what he wanted now because he wasn't thinking about the future later. He says, I'm hungry now. I want some food now. Give it to me now. And I'll deal with later when later comes because I'm starving right now. One of the problems we have among men is they're present oriented. I'm not happy now. I don't want the responsibility now. It's all about now. It's not all about now. It is about you passing forward the blessing. That is the divine statement of God from you to you and through you because you are future oriented. But far too many men are present oriented. And so because they do not think beyond themselves, they abandon their families, abandon their children, become irresponsible, refuse to turn around because they are abandoning the blessing, which is future oriented. He just wanted food now. He says, Father, bless me. Because that's what the father is supposed to do. He's supposed to pass it on. Pass on God to me and all the stuff that goes with that, but pass that on to me. Now, what did the blessing include? In chapter 27, we're told. He says, here's the blessing, my son. Verse 28 and 29, may God give you of the dew of heaven, of the fatness of earth, of the abundance of grain and wine. May people serve you and nations bow down to you. May you be master of your brethren and may your mother's sons bow down to you. Cursed is he who curses you and blessed are those who bless you. God reached all the way back to the Abrahamic covenant. Abraham passed that on to Isaac. Isaac is now passing it on to Jacob, where it should have been passed on to Esau, who turned away his birthright. The blessing was future inheritance from God. Please notice the language. May God do this. May God do that. May God do this. May God do that. See, that's where the blessing is missing. We're just saying, I want you to do this, and I want you to do that. Oh, you want to be a doctor. You want to be a lawyer. You want to be an engineer. You want to be a teacher. Nothing wrong with that. But the blessing was what God would do. I want God to do this. I want God to do that. I want God to do the other. I want God. It was about God, God, God, God, God. Not just what I want for you or what you want for you, but what God wants for you. That was the blessing. Because it would happen because of God.
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2: At the heart of the blessing was passing on divine favor. Notice the content of the favor. The content of the favor is that God is going to set things up for you. God is going to go in front of you. And when he does that, you will be master, he says. People will serve you. Before there was a woman, and before there was children, God told Adam to name things. Says, God brought the animals to Adam, and whatever he named them, that was its name. And so when a man is operating under the blessing and under the covenant and under the rule of God, he gets to name things and master things within the sphere of his calling. Not anything within the sphere of what God brings, but God has to bring it. And when you bless the next generation, you're giving God permission to bring it for their good. Whenever you see a caterpillar, that's got a glorious future. Now, I know what you're looking at right now ain't much, but when that thing cocoons, it's going to be pretty and it's going to take flight. You got a generation of children who don't take flight. They're still crawling because they've never been blessed. They've never had the blessing stand over them to affirm them and to speak God into them. Not just stuff for them, but God into them who will bring them the appropriate stuff. Your will must be more than stuff. My will must be more than stuff. It must be God and the transfer of divine favor. Now, that's a problem. The problem is, how do you reverse a curse into a blessing? Deuteronomy 25:5 says, God turns curses into blessings. Perhaps you were raised and you feel like you've been living under a curse as a man. You've been living not under divine favor. As a man, God turns curses into blessings. I love the story of Jabez in 1 Chronicles chapter 4, verses 9 and 10. And his name means pain. Jabez means pain. He was in pain. Every time you called his name Jabez, he's hearing the word pain because that's what it means. It says he was born in pain. So he was living an unblessed life for whatever reason. And then he prayed this prayer, Lord, bless me indeed. Because even though he didn't have an earthly father to bless him, he had a heavenly father who could. And he said, bless me indeed. You know what he was saying? With indeed, I was made for more than this. I was made to be more than this. I was made to live a better life than this. I'm not satisfied with my human name, pain. He says, expand my borders. He was saying to God, I'm not satisfied. Give me more capacity. I was made for more than this. Oh, that you would be with me, he says. I can't do this without.

about you. This got to be God-centered. Keep me from evil. Put a restraining order on the devil. You know the beautiful part about that? It says, and God answered his prayer. And God answered his prayer. When I was growing up in Baltimore, we went duck pin bowling. I don't do much of that anymore. Duck pin bowling is with the small ball, not the big one you put your fingers in. It's the small one in. And it was the Lafayette Bowling Alley. So once a month on Saturday, we would go there. Now, things were pretty rinky-dink back in the hood. Okay, this wasn't high-class bowling. And a lot of the times, machines didn't fully work. So it wasn't sophisticated as today. And so pins, sometimes all of them wouldn't get picked up. So some would still be laying down. Other times, machine would pick them up and one would drop out of it, fall back down. I told you, this is the neighborhood, all right? So we went duck pin, but you know what? There was this guy. Now, you couldn't see him. All you could see is his feet. And all he went was from lane to lane picking up pins that the machine couldn't get. So he run into this lane, run into that lane, run into this lane. He picking up stuff that got knocked down and that the machine couldn't pick up, so the next person to bowl. I don't care how long you've been knocked down. I know somebody who can pick you back up and set you right again. Because he wants you to have the blessing. The forward-moving favor of God commuted to you so you can commute it to yours. I love all the Rockies, but really love Rocky Five. Rocky Five, Rocky is retired because he's gotten bruised and beaten. His eye is bad. He can't fight anymore, Rocky Five. He comes across a young, upcoming fighter named Tommy Gunn. And Tommy Gunn has admired Rocky Balboa as he followed his career. And so they meet and become friends. And he says to Rocky Balboa, Rocky, Italian Stallion, will you train me? Rocky said, well, yeah, I can stay in the fight game by helping you. So, yeah, I'll train you. So Rocky works with him. Tommy Gunn goes up the ladder, up the ladder, up the ladder, and becomes the heavyweight champion of the world due to the influence of Rocky Balboa. The movie comes down to the last 15 minutes. The whole movie zeroes in on that last 15 minutes. See, Tommy Gunn has now become the champion of the world and has gotten to his head. So he's gotten a lot of money, man. He's got a lot of attention, a lot of notoriety in the news. So Tommy Gunn is living large, and he doesn't need Rocky. In fact, he gets belligerent with Rocky. In that last 15 minutes, they're in a gathering, and Tommy Gunn hits Rocky Balboa's wife's husband, his brother-in-law. I mean, he clocks him and knocks him down because of some argument they were having. Then Tommy Gunn insults Rocky and insults Rocky's son. Then Tommy Gunn dares Rocky to do anything about it. Rocky tears off his shirt, and the rumble begins. They out in the street fighting each other. It's a street fight. The problem is Tommy Gunn is too young, too strong, and too fast. And so while Rocky is doing the best he can't keep up with this young guy. And so it comes down to a punch that Tommy Gunn throws, and he hits Rocky, and he sends Rocky down in the gutter, beaten man. While in the gutter, while down and out, Rocky remembers. Up on the screen above his head, it shows what he's thinking. So he thinks back to Rocky I and Rocky II. And he remembers Apollo Creed. And how he fought and became champion of the world.
And when he remembered Apollo Creed,

0: tried to get up, but he couldn't. Then he remembered Clubber Lang, Rocky III. And how Clubber Lang had beaten him, but how he fought back to win back the championship. And when he remembered, he tried to get up, but he couldn't. Then he remembered Ivan Drago and how he went over to Russia and defeated him on his own turf. And he remembered that, and he tried to get up, but he couldn't. But then he remembered somebody else. He remembered his old coach, Mickey. Now, Mickey had died in Rocky IV. Mickey was already dead. But he remembers Mickey. When Mickey was standing over him saying, "Get up. Get up. Because Mickey loves you." Now, that's when the music came on. Dum, dum, dum, dum, dum, dum, dum, dum, dum. Dun, dun, dun, dun, dun, dun. Music comes on, and Rocky Balboa, he stands up. He shakes it off. Tommy Gunn is walking off in the distance. Rocky Balboa looks in the distance and says, "Yo, Tommy, one more round." He found strength he didn't have and power he didn't possess, and he was able to defeat the young buck. Why was he able to defeat him? Because he remembered somebody who had died, who had then come alive again to remind him of what he could do. I don't care how long you've been down in the gutter as a man, how long you've been defeated as a man. Jesus Christ is standing over you today saying, "Get up, get up, because Jesus loves you." So it's time to take your stand and be the man and father God has called you to be.
1: 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On Monday, Dr. Evans points out that God uses the same kind of pressure test to make sure our character holds up when it's challenged. I hope you'll join us for that.

they still seem empty. I got a lot of bad habits. The wrong move might take me to my master. The Lord says right, but I go left. There's a way that seems right, but it shows death. I gotta confess.

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7: I had to hop on this beat because it's really so hard and it's been on my mind.
8: Yeah.
7: I just been up in the cut trying to clean up my soul before I'm out of time. I'm trying to be with my God up in heaven, up on that white horse for me up in the sky. If Jesus alive, then tell me how Caesar was born, BC, that me before Christ. I really be chilling, I do it for fun. I lift up his name, I don't do it for nothing. His word is my weapon, I don't need a gun. They telling me, Tay, do you know you the one? How we competing, I'm blessing, I'm favored, a child of a

0: He saw I already won. I want a nun. Still want a one. Graciously made, I can be in the sun. Take me through the. I'm trying to go to the spot. Take me through the. That other place really too hot. Take me through the. I open the door when he knocked. I'm trying to hear well done. I ain't trying to get kicked out the spot. Don't throw your hands in the air. If you got faith and you really don't care.
1: Don't throw it.
0: Gonna throw your hands in the air. If Jesus saved you and your heart make real.
1: Don't throw it.
0: Gonna throw your hands in the air. If you got faith and you really don't care.
1: Don't care. Hey.
0: If you trying to hear well done, throw your hands in the air. Take us through there. We trying to go to the spot.
1: Heavy.
0: Take us through there. That other place really too hot.
1: Hell.
0: Take us through there. We ain't trying to be where he not.
1: Nah.
0: We trying to hear well done. We ain't trying to get kicked out the spot.
1: Yeah.
0: Gonna throw your hands in the air. If you got faith and you really don't care.
1: Don't throw it.
0: Gonna throw your hands in the air. Jesus saved you and your heart may feel.
1: Don't throw it.
0: Gonna throw your hands in the air. If you got faith and you really don't care.
1: Don't care.
0: Gonna throw your hands in the air. If Jesus saved you and your heart may feel.
1: Yeah.
0: Big G-O-D, not the little one.
1: Yeah.
0: Big Jesus.
1: Hey.
0: I love this beat, y'all. I had to do one for the believers.
1: Go.
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faithfully. 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

0: Sports, the stories behind the game. On the mark. This is where the conversation begins. Breaking down the plays, the players, and the passion of the game. 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
1: 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I am your host, Marquell Collins Gray. And yet again, for the third or fourth week in a row, we are joined by Brandy Jamison, which I am like extremely excited to have him back. Already doing that fantastic job hosting last week, and then bringing him on co-hosting the last couple shows. It's been a pleasure, man. Brandon, how's it going?
2: Man, it is going great. Again, I want to thank you for bringing me back on. You allowed me to drive the ship last week, but as you know, I'm Shopping Zion. We are better together. So, hey, man, thank you for having me back on.
1: All right. So, before we dig into what we got going on today, because we got some NBA draft, free agency stuff. And actually, we didn't really cover the draft, but we've got some tennis up, World Cup. Obviously, FIFA World Cup starting to get really, really interesting. But before we jump in on

0: I gotta say that this weekend I didn't have a chance to do a lot of stuff, but I actually binged watch. And if you haven't seen this, you need to go check it out. But I binge watched on Netflix the docuseries Rafael Nadal. Now I'm gonna give a little bit away here. I was never that big of a Rafa fan. Wasn't even that big of a Federer fan. But I will tell you how both of them, like when I first saw Federer play against Andre Agassi in I think 2000 or 2006. No, 2000. He was playing in the U.S. Open against Andre Agassi. He was getting worked over. And I kept looking at this dude and I was like, man, this guy's clean. Like, there's no flaws in his game. This guy is just clean. The only thing he needs to really work on is the mental aspect of the game and probably just develop the game plan. But this guy is clean. I've never seen anybody that clean in my entire life. I watch a ton of tennis. And then 20 grand slams later, he comes up. At one point in time, we said he was the GOAT. And then right behind him, I remember watching Rafa Nadal for the first time. And I was like, man, this dude's rough around the edges, man. Like, he plays grimy. He plays just hard-nosed tennis. Like, no easy shot, runs at everything. And I'm like, I don't know how long this guy's going to last, man. That's hard on his body. 22 grand slams later. At one point in time, was considered the GOAT. Then I saw Djokovic, and I was like, if he could just hang on between these two, he might be something, man. Maybe 4 or 5, well, 24 Grand Slam championships later. But I say that to say this, watching that docuseries, I got mad respect for Rafa Nadal because he was playing that entire time on a broken foot.
1: You know, the thing about Nadal that really resonates with me is he's the king of the French Open. You knew when Rafael Nadal, especially in that window, you can go all the way back as far as when he had his three-peat at the French Open, when he really started moving the needle back in 2007. You knew. His kryptonite was Wimbledon, and that's where him and Federer had issues. He couldn't get past it. Eventually, he got over that hump, but Novak came along well. So you had those stupid giants going at each other. But you knew when you went to the French Open, that was home for him. And he's had some great, as much as we talk about his 22, that statue out there at the French Open, that's where he really, for me, that's where he really just kind of grabbed my attention and captivated me, because that's his home. When you went to the French Open, you was on the MLS side, if you came across Nadal, you knew what was going down. He was ready. I haven't had an opportunity to watch the documentary. I will take some time to watch it because I think he is one of the greats. If you talk about men's tennis, and you have a Mount Rushmore, he's up there.
0: Yeah, 100%. 100%. You can't. There's no denying that. The guy is just relentless, man. That's the best way I can put it, is he's just relentless. I think that, I don't want to get too far into tennis, because that's going to be later on that line, but that is a must-see docuseries that everybody needs to watch. If you're an athlete, you need to watch that. It is just outstanding. It's must watch. And it's inspiring as well, man. I mean, I had no idea this guy was playing on a broken foot. And it wasn't like he had broken it late. I'm talking early. I'm talking like when he first came out early. Now, don't think about that. It's almost the equivalent is like when Tiger Woods won, I forget what year that was, off that broken, he had a broken fibula or whatever. Who does that? But he did. So, I mean, these guys are wired differently. They're wired differently.
1: And that's why we've had our discussions about some of the current players and why they have issues maybe getting over the hump, and then when they lock in mentally. It's not physical. It's mental. When they lock in, you can start seen

0: the growth in their game. And so let me ask you this, while we are in conversations of Nadal, what's your favorite Nadal match?
1: Favorite Nadal match?
0: Yeah.
1: Oh, dude, hands down, 2009 Wimbledon against Roger Federer. Hands down. There's a couple of Frenches in there, but 100%, that 2009 match against Roger Federer was probably one of the most exciting chances I've ever seen in my entire life. And I tell you another one. I think that's number one. Number two, and both of these are surrounded by Rafa. Number two, I think, was 2016, the Australian Open, when he got clipped by Novak. It was five setters, 5.5 hours as well. Those are my one, two. Those are my one and two. Rafa Nadal and Federer, 2009 Wimbledon, and 2016 Novak Nadal at the Australian Open. And then my third and final is 2025 Carlos Alcaraz and Johnny Sinner. Hands down, dude. Those are my top three.
0: Okay. Yeah, well, obviously, the Nadal, Rafael Nadal documentary is a must-see, especially for athletes. You know, I have sons. I got two that's really on the grind now. Just the mental mindset. You know, I'm going to get them out there, and I'm definitely going to sit down and watch it with them. So, yeah, obviously, I saw it come up on Netflix, but I haven't taken the time to watch it. Definitely, it'll be a must-see for me.
1: All right, with that said, we got to take a break. And on the other side of this break, folks, we are going to be talking some NBA free agency, which is right now a madhouse. Stay tuned right here on The Mark with Martell Collins Gray, Brandon Jenkins.
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1: Welcome back to On the Mark. I'm your host, Markell Collins Gray, joined by Brandon Jamison here. This segment is brought to you by Mark and Jen Allen, Jack Kopnitsky, Greg Yorkson, and the Bynum family. All right, Brandon, before we went to break, we talked about, or we quickly mentioned how exciting this NBA free agency is going out. So there's a lot of stuff going on, deals being here, trades being done. What are your thoughts on that?
0: Well, obviously, the number one headline starting the NBA free agency is LeBron James has given the Los Angeles Lakers notice that he will no longer be a part of their plan, and he basically told them you can move forward in whatever direction you are going to go in. Obviously, it's the Luka Doncic era and the Austin Reeves era. But there are a couple of side notes to that, too. Marcus Smart has signed a 2-year deal with the Houston Rockets, so the defensive gem that

0: they had last year to assist with Reed and Doncic are now gone. Jackson Hayes is also the center that they had that was one of the best rim protectors. I don't consider DeAndre Ayton a rim protector, but Jackson Hayes has now signed with the Utah Jazz. 2-year deal, $12 million. That being said, the Lakers got a lot of work to do to surround now their two stars in Reed and Luka Doncic. As it pertains to LeBron James, LeBron James has pretty much given his representative, Rich Paul, hey, go out there, explore every avenue with every team, and then come back to me, and then I will make a decision. He has clearly stated it's not about money, it's about fit, comfortability, and the opportunity to win. So LeBron James is, again, at 41 years old, the prize of NBA free agency. That we can go back and forth down the line with some other players, but just on that, Marquez, give me your thoughts about LeBron and opening up his free agency.
1: You know, I've kind of followed that story pretty closely. You know, my thoughts is this has got to be his last year. And I think he wants to go somewhere where he has a chance to contend. But the spotlight team right now that's quote-unquote on the clock is, I'm hearing rumors about the Golden State Warriors. I don't know if that roster is built to contend with the Knicks or anybody. That roster is old. But, I mean, LeBron still being relevant at 41. What is this, year 22, 23? I think it says a lot about his longevity, his stature, his respect in the league amongst teams. He's just willing to win, his leadership. I mean, the guy's got every trait known to man that you can want in your locker. The only problem is, you know, low medical. How many games are you going to play? I mean, would you like to have him for 65 games? 100%. 100%. Are you going to get 65? That's the question.
0: Well, I think you'll get 65 out of him. I really do think you'll get 65 out of him. I mean, look, when it was all said and done, Austin Reeves wasn't there. Luka Doncic wasn't there. He still got you out the first round with his son, by the way. So, I'm like, that aspect about LeBron James, I think he takes great care of his body. Because anybody that has pushed Father Time back, it's him. And I think this isn't the last year. I think he's going to give whoever decides to take him on, he's going to give him 2 years. At least 2 years. Because he's already said, I feel great. I'm energized. He's out in, from what I understand by reports, he's out in Ohio, back at his home. In Akron, he's being rejuvenated. So my thing is, I think you get 2 years out of LeBron at the most. But you got to remember, he's still at 41, he's still a all-NBA caliber player, which is incredible. So anybody that can get their hands, I've heard about Golden State. I heard about Miami. I heard about a reunion with Cleveland. But he's open to all opportunity. Another guy, speaking of reunion, that has gone back is Kawhi Leonard. The Los Angeles Clippers have traded Kawhi Leonard back to the Toronto Raptors, where he won an NBA championship. They did make the trade. They are sending back Brandon Ingram, which is the biggest part of that trade, to the Los Angeles Clippers.
1: I don't know if I like that. I'm sorry, Brad. I didn't mean to cut you off, but I don't know if I like that. I don't know if I like that at all. I'll tell you why. Brandon Ingram is a flat-out dog. Brandon Ingram is somebody that doesn't blow management. He play. Brandon Ingram's going to give you 80 games, 75 to 80 games, 100% he is. And you willing to let that guy out of the locker room for somebody that you're not even sure you're going to get 50 out of. I don't know if I like that.
0: You say that, And Kawhi Leonard gave you

0: 65-plus games this year. He was the star of the All-Star game. And, again, he is older. I give you that. But in the Eastern Conference, with that Toronto Raptors team that has pushed the Cavaliers to a Game 7, you can tell me if you swap out Brandon Ingram, who faded in that series, by the way, you bring him in to that team, you swap out Brandon Ingram for Kawhi Leonard, do they not beat the Cavaliers?
1: I mean, is there a way I could have kept Brandon Ingram and got Kawhi Leonard?
0: No.
1: I mean, it's the same thing.
0: No, you take one or the other. You don't get both.
1: How healthy is Kawhi? Let's start there. If you're telling me I got a healthy Kawhi Leonard in a 7-game series against the Cleveland Cavaliers, I'll take Kawhi Leonard on that. 100%, I'll take Kawhi Leonard on that.
0: And that's what the Raptors are betting on. That's what they're betting.
1: You're putting a lot of money on red, bro. You're putting a lot of money on red.
0: No, I think it's on black on this one.
1: All right, he's putting a lot of money on it again, but okay. All right. So, another big name free agent that is named floating out there, Jaylen Brown, out of the Boston Celtics camp. So the Celtics have basically said, "Hey, listen, if we find the right offer, we're taking it." As before, they would try to cover it up. Say, "Oh, no, we're not moving anything on it. Rumors of smoke." Well, they have basically said, where there's smoke, there's fire, and the fire is getting hot. So, now you have to look at whether or not, if you don't have the right suitor for Jaylen Brown, how do you smooth this thing over? You got to a 4-year contract, you max him out, you super max him out if he's eligible. How do you smooth that over?
0: Well, I don't know if it's in smoothing over, because Jaylen Brown, this isn't the first time he's been in trade talks with the Celtics. The thing with Jaylen Brown is he has been on the trade block. Remember, when Stephen A. Smith came out with the report about him not being invited to the USA team, even though Kawhi Leonard had to go back, they brought a teammate, his own teammate, Derek White in. He had three teammates: Drew Holiday, Jason Tatum, Derek White, all on the USA team, and he was not a part of it. Jaylen Brown is a lightning rod, and the Celtics are now at the point where, even after his first round loss to the 76ers, he went on social media, he started venting about some of the issues in that series. The Celtics have had enough. So what the reports are, the Celtics are looking up to 4 first-round picks for Brown, at least. And you probably got to bring back some young capital as far as players that you can grow with. But that's what the Celtics are looking for. I think Jaylen Brown's done with the Celtics, and the Celtics are done with Jaylen Brown. As great of a player as he is, if you look at the MVP voting last year, he probably finished third. He was that good without Jason Tatum most of the year. He's a heck of a player. But the bottom line is, teams don't want a lightning rod, especially in Boston. They went with the safe pick in Jason Tatum, and they said, you know what? If we can get something of value for Jaylen Brown, we'll move on. And that's where they currently are with him. So, everybody's pointing to the Trailblazers, who have capital there. Some people are even talking about OKC as an option for them, because Sam Presti has stockpiled those picks there. So, there's a lot of options there for Jaylen Brown. And so, all about, do you want to take on the bravado, the image, everything that comes with Jaylen Brown?
1: I just saw that the Lakers have signed Walker Kessler, which I think is an outstanding pickup. They also signed Quentin Grimes, Colin Sexton. I know the three outstanding players, man. The Lakers, they're finding capital. They're finding capital. I kind of like what I'm seeing. But, yeah, you know, it's going to be a ball-dominant Luka, but I kind of like what I'm seeing.
0: Well, the thing about it is, you got a Colin Sexton, you got a Quentin Grimes there.

0: The problem is they got options, but they still need a big man, and they still need a defensive presence.
1: No, 100%. But I mean, it is at least for Laker fans encouraging to see that they are making moves. But back to Portland, Jaylen Brown and Portland, you just got, I don't know how that's going to work, man. You got Damian Lillard, you got Ja Morant, who just got traded over there. I don't know how that's going to work. And Jaylen Brown, you know, because you know, listen, you know, Ja Morant is all about Ja Morant. So I'm interested to see how this backcourt is going to develop between Ja Morant and Dame Lillard. I'm really trying to figure that out. Maybe you can shed some light on this situation. I don't see that working. You got two ball-dominant point guards, and one of them is more ball-dominant than the other. Like, I ain't passing to nobody. I don't see how that's going to work.
0: Well, I think in the case of Ja Morant and Dame Lillard, I think Dame Lillard is more of a, he can play off the ball. He is the better shooter of the two, but he will need the ball in his hands as well because a lot of his shots come off the bounce. The biggest thing is great players will, and talented players can learn how to play together. That's not a problem. My thing about it is you have Henderson there, Scoot Henderson, and you have Drew Holiday. So you got four guards. You bring in Jaylen Brown. One, maybe two are going to have to go. And so my biggest thing is with Ja Morant and Damian Lillard, let's see how Damian Lillard comes back. He's got out a whole year. Let's see where he is as far as physically. But I don't really see a problem with it. It is a small backcourt. But again, they have to be able to share the ball and share the wealth. Josh can't bounce on the ball the way he did at Memphis, and neither can Damian at this age in his career. And yet, he's been in the league for a while now. So they have to share the ball a little bit better. But I think this is an opportunity for Josh. You're going to see the best version of him, or the best version you can get out of him. But this is really what they say. This is the interview process for him, for other teams. This is for other teams to say, hey, number one, can we trust you? And number two, are you that same all-star player that you were 2 years ago in Memphis? So this is pretty much one of those type of years where Doc, it's a proven year for him.
1: Okay, Tobias Harris, he signed with the Spurs.
0: I like it.
1: I love it. Go ahead. I'll piggyback off you. I love it.
0: Yeah, I like it because Tobias Harris, a veteran. As a matter of fact, he was the second option in Detroit, which makes me wonder, what does Detroit have up their sleeve? Because they need number one, two, and three for Cade. Yeah, well, they got a one, but they need a two and three for Cade. But I love the pick for Tobias Harris in San Antonio. He gives them stability, and he signed a 2 years, $33 million contract. For Tobias Harris agent, by the way.
1: Yeah, 100%. Is it the same agent that Kirk Cousins has? Because, you know, Kirk Cousins' agent needs to be the agent of the
0: He needs to be in the Hall of Fame.
1: He needs to be right next to David Falk if he ain't better than David Falk. So,
0: right. So
1: Kirk
0: Cousins of the NBA, he keeps getting great contracts, but you know what? It works for the Spurs. I love it. He gives them even when you have those young guys in Harper, in Castle, in Johnson, and even Wembanyama, he's a guy that know how to get buckets. In crunch time, he's a guy that still know how to get buckets. You can ISO him one-on-one, he can get you a bucket. And we saw that in the Knicks series. There were times where they went too long without getting a bucket or going to the foul line. He is one of those guys that you can call a play for and say, hey, Tobias, either get us a bucket or get us to the foul line.

0: So he gives you that extra protection that you need. I still think the Pacers need a little bit more to get back to where they were in the finals a couple of years ago. They're going to need some more height. The name I keep hearing is Sabonis. Might be heading that way. But we'll see. But I do like the signing for Oubre. He'll get you 15, anywhere between 15 and 20 off the bench on a given night. And you need that, especially when your stars may be having a bad night or some role players might be having a bad night. But he has been a consistent player in the NBA. So good move for the Pacers. And, of course, Rick knows how to put them in place. He'll be able to use them the right way.
1: 100% you will. All right. And with that said, we've got to pay the bills. All right, folks, on the other side of this break, we will be giving you a Wimbledon recap that looks like the Queen Man Down. Right here on the mark.
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1: All right, welcome back to On the Mark right here on KJTX 104.5. I'm your host, Martell Collins Gray, joined by Brandon Jamison. Brandon, Serena Williams had her triumphant comeback shot down by Maya Joint. And the interesting thing about this whole match, this match was on front and center on the big court. Forget the name of that clip, but I don't know why. The first thing I said in my mind, that came to my mind when I saw this, I was like, why are they put this kid on this court? Like, this is going to be overwhelming for her. Kid's like 17, 18, maybe 19 tops. I'm thinking to myself, why did they put this kid? Then, you go through the whole Serena thing, return, she goes back to that. Man, listen, I don't care who it is. I was not a fan of putting that child on center court like that, expecting to get eaten alive by the lioness of all lionesses when it comes to women's tennis. But much to your surprise, this kid, Maya Joint, was on a 10-match losing streak entering this. So I think she was a lucky loser coming in. Takes her in and out, 5-3 to third. And what I gathered watching that was simply this. If she was playing this match and making this return just so her kids can see her play and their kids can see and feel that energy, I'm all for it. I still think it would have been way more beneficial if she just would have stayed on a doubles court and played doubles with her sister, but I'm all for it. If there was anything other than that, I don't know what we're doing here. Because what I saw was someone clearly not prepared

0: to get back on the tennis court. Clearly not fair. But I will say this, the committee, I still think that that was a big justice having him play on that center court. But shout out to the kid, Maya Joyce, for stepping up and trying to take control of the moment and embracing it. Because there were times when she was given to lose her cool, and you could see her mom just tell her to be quiet. Put her finger up, forget your lips, be quiet, go play. Go play. That's the best you'll ever get from a parent. When the kid is starting to come unravel, is to just say, hey, nobody needs to hear that. Nobody wants to witness that meltdown. You shut up, you go play. That's it. She did that. She ends up getting the winning the third set 6-3. In the process, Brandon, Serena injured her knee, and her and Venus's doubles debut is in question. Thoughts on that?
1: Yeah, remember a couple of weeks ago, we talked about this when it first started coming down the pipeline that she was preparing for this. She was playing in some other tournaments. And I asked you, how realistic is it for her to make a run? And you pretty much said the same thing. You've been out the game for a long time. I think this was a humbling experience for Serena. As much as a fan, we would have loved for her to go on a run, it wasn't realistic. Because you got a lot of young women out there that are hungry. And they get a chance to make their bones against the great, they're going to take advantage of it.
0: 100%.
1: I don't, as much as you say, I don't think they should have put her on center court. I think she embraced it. I really did, because the way she played, she might have got forced to the certain points of the match, especially in that second set, because I think Serena won that 7-6, but she played. She tightened up and she went ahead and did what she had to do. So she was all about the moment. I don't think the stage was too big for her. I want to talk about my girl Coco, though. She came back today.
0: She did.
1: I want to get your analysis of what you thought about Coco, the serve, so me and you go back and forth about that. And because she won it on the lane.
0: I will say this about Coco. From what I've seen, I didn't get a chance to see today's match. I saw her first round match. Her serve looks 10 times better. Her mechanics look extremely overhauled. Okay, this is what she needed to do. Now, anytime you make a change like that, and it does it, and it feels good, like on the practice court. But again, we talk about Coco in her practice matches, and she doesn't miss a lot of first serves. So I think a lot of it has to do with nerves, and I won't say stage fright, because the young woman has got two Grand Slam champions. So she's not, stage fright's not going to be, it's not the issue. What I think the issue is that mentally she gets tight when the score is not in her favor. Like, you always want to feel like, especially if you have the ball in hand, which is like when you're serving, you always want to feel like you're in control. And when you have more double faults and balls in the court that are in play, there is a voice on the left shoulder that gets in your head about, hey. So questions start coming down. I will say this. I like the way she's serving. I like the mechanics. I do think that that is going to be a big help for her, and that's going to be something that she can grow on and rely on later in this tournament. I'm all in on that. Like I said, you know, you and I go back and forth, like you said, but as far as the ground strokes are concerned, as far as the way she puts together points, I think Coco's clean. Although that forehead can get a little sporadic here and there, but, you know, that's a conversation for another day. But as far as that serve is concerned, I'm good with it. We'll see later in the tournament, in the later rounds, when the moment and the pressure really starts to ramp up. And I don't even want you to look at a first serve. I want you to look at a second serve. That second serve will tell the story.
1: Yeah, but the problem is she has to go to that second serve too often. Again, like we talked about, a young woman that gives us so much problem, but she hangs on the baseline.

0: because she knows the second serve and where it's coming. She puts it in the box. So if she's able to get that first serve off, and we talked about it, she's dangerous. But when she goes to that second serve and has to go to it, as you say, that's going to be the telltale sign. She's predictable. You can dictate the match from that second serve, which has been the problem with her.
1: 100%, because it's going out wide 95-96% of the time. It's going out wide 96% of the time. So, yeah. You're referring to Iga Swiatek, Aryna Sabalenka, and Emma Navarro. All three of them know exactly where that second serve is coming, and all three of them give her a problem, 100%.
0: Right. 100%.
1: Yeah. Go ahead.
0: Yeah, so I wanted to just jump to the men's side real quick. Did you get a chance to see Yannick Sinner?
1: He
0: had a tough goal early on. He went 7-6, 7-6, but he ended up getting him out of there 6-4. But he got pushed by Borges today for the other.
1: Let me say something. People don't give Nino his props. Nino is we talk about dogs. Well, listen, Nino is a Jack Russell. Once he gets that ankle dog, he ain't letting go. Nino, man, he Mississippi State guy, lost to Paul Jubb from England and went to the University of South Carolina in the NCAA Finals, man. Nino was no joke, man. Nino could play some ball. So I'm not surprised by that. And Nino plays with no fear. He plays with no fear. But when you're the number one player in the world, man, you got to bring the package. I expect Yannick Sinner to get to at least quarterfinals, man. I will say this. I'll say it out loud. Because they're playing on the same day, that means that he will more than likely face Novak Djokovic in the quarters or the semifinal round. That's a tough matchup.
0: He'll find them in the semis if they get there. Novak looks like he won comfortable 6-3, 6-4, 6-2. But I want to talk about my guy, Chris. And he's playing against another American, Kipson. What do you think about Chris run? He gets close. He may get to the semifinals or quarterfinals, but when is his breakthrough moment?
1: You know what? It actually could be. It could be this year. Like, I actually like the way how Taylor Fritz is playing. I mean, he's been at Sasha's bare side of the draw. Sasha's coming off his French Open win. He could beat Sasha. Like, he didn't fear Sasha. Like, none of these players really, and I'm not saying that Sasha's not to be feared, but Sasha's not Yannick Sinner. Sasha's not Carlos Alcaraz. So they are, if you're on that Sasha's side of the draw, that Zverev side of the draw, you're breathing a little easier because Novak on the other side, Sinner's on the other side. So you're scrambling trying to figure out, oh boy. And the one thing that you can't do is look ahead, because that's what problems occur. That's when the headlights get brighter, when you start looking ahead. But no, I like the way how Taylor Fritz is playing right now. I like the way he's playing. I like the way how Tiafoe's playing. So, I mean, listen, he's got options here. And could this be his breakthrough? Very well could be. But, you know, listen, Fonseca is, in my opinion, is the number two seed in this tournament. That dude right there, Joao Fonseca, yeah, good luck. Good luck. He gets the rhythm, dude. It's a problem. It's a problem. Number 24 seed from Brazil. It is a problem. That guy has major game, and all he has to do is just figure out how to lock in. But I tell you, the one person, like you say, that you look for Fritz's breakthrough, I'm looking for Felix Auger-Aliassime, the number 3 seed, who is right now cruising through the tournament, Brandon, has not lost a set, hasn't been close to losing a set. But it's early.
0: Yeah, this is right when we get to the third round, when we're to the fourth round, where things get a little bit tight. So, yeah, a lot going on in Wimbledon, and so that's great. But we got some World Cup.
1: Before we get to this break, I'm going to give you your props. I'm going to give you your props because you always ask about Naomi Osaka. She's cruising right now.
0: Hey,
1: cruising.
0: Oh, hey. You know what? I didn't want to bring it up because I didn't want to.
1: You ain't want to jinx it.

0: Hey, what a dick to the next one, but I was like, hey, her, Coco, you know, hey, I'm guilty. I'm rooting for him. And so I'm saying, and remember, you told me it takes time to get back. She's in form.
1: She's good. She's
0: back in form now. And I really think she's going to make a run. But again, I'm not going to say this.
1: So before we hit the break and then we come back to a little World Cup, I got it. This point has to be made. If Novak Djokovic wins this tournament, he will have 25 Grand Slam championships, right? More importantly, he will tie Roger Federer for 8 Wimbledon. Let that sink in right there. All right, folks, we got to pay some bills. Then when we on the other side of this break, we will be running down a little World Cup. And just like Wimbledon, the World Cup is starting to get on fire too. So stay tuned right here on the mark, KJTX 104.5.
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4: 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That's
1: 903-806-7876. Hello, Markel Thomas. Great joy again by the main man, Brandon Jameson. This segment is brought to you by Jack Kotnitsky, Greg Jorgensen, Jen and Mark Allen, and the Bible Family. All right, Brandon, the World Cup is underway, and right now we are getting to the nitty gritty. This is where the rubber meets the road as far as who's hungry and who's not. What are your thoughts?
0: Well, again, it's a win or go home. And when you get to the knockout round, by the way, I want to say shout out to the African countries. Out of 10 countries that have qualified, 9 moved on to the knockout round. And they're proving their worth. Now, Senegal was up 2-0 on Belgium. Belgium has tied them. Belgium is one of the favorites in the tournament. They have the talent. But we've seen teams that have really, under the pressure, have not bowled well. Number one, Germany, 3-time World Cup champion, lost to Paraguay. Remember, Paraguay lost 4-1 to the USA. Paraguay, that suffocating defense, great goaltending play, some opportunities, some offside with Germany. They couldn't get past them. Same thing happened to the Netherlands. The Netherlands were pretty much in control of their game. They went down. It's a lot of crazy. Brazil was down 1-0 to Japan, and they had to come back and scramble. The biggest thing about this tournament is it's unpredictable. With the World Cup, with some of the great teams, countries that constantly produce great players year in and year out, it's kind of chalk. You know who's going to be there in the end. That's not the case this year. That's not the case. You got Germany out. You got the Netherlands out. Belgium is hanging on. They're in extra time right now. The USA plays on Wednesday.

0: that. They got Bosnia. That's going to be a tough game for them because Bosnia is going to press them. And remember, I talked about that back line could be an issue for them. Turkey exposed an issue in the last game, even though they didn't have some of the players. They brought them on late. But the bottom line is just a moment of where you're not in sync. It could cost you. They lost that game in extra time or in stoppage time. So that's what we're looking at now. Every moment, every opportunity counts in the World Cup. I was watching Sweden and France. That first half, I was on the edge of my seat. Me and my son were sitting in here. I was supposed to be working, and I'm engaged in it. This is a exciting World Cup where anything goes, but you can see the opportunity. The Giants can be taken down, and that bodes well for the USA.
1: 100%. I'm looking forward to that. I mean, but you're right, though. It is very highly unpredictable this go around, and it comes at the right time because I don't think that the last time they were here. When's the last time it was in space?
0: 94.
1: Yeah, that's what I thought. So yeah, it comes at the right time. There's a lot of energy going on in the United States right now as far as like sports are concerned. You got World Cup here. You got NFL training camps over the end. You got baseball at a high level right now. I mean, there's stuff going on, but. With all that said, who is your favorite to win it?
0: I still got France to win it. I talked about France is the most talented team. If you look at the top five players in the world, France got three of them. And how they play in sync together is going to be the question. But I still got France. France, when they really started getting it together against Sweden after that first half, they dominated. They won 3-0. And so I really think France is a true contender moving forward. I do like England. I think England today they won.
1: They came back and stole something today, didn't they?
0: Yeah, they did. Harry Kane came back and saved them against the Congo. But you still got the usual suspects. Some of them still there. You got France. You got England. But I'm gonna go with France. I like Brazil, but Brazil, to me, still doesn't. Defense is always the issue. They got talent. They are the beautiful game. That is what Brazil is. However, the defense, you know, that three, that back four, it bothers me. Because you saw it with Morocco. When Morocco pushed the Netherlands fell back in a defensive mode because of the pressure. And at the end of the day, they didn't give themselves an opportunity forward offensively to win. They played defensive mode. They played it safe. And the thing that we've seen with Germany going into the penalty kick with Paraguay and Morocco going into the penalty kick with Netherlands, anything can happen. So you got to lay it all on the line. But again, my favorite still would be France to take it off.
1: Okay. All right, so folks, we've got to take our final break here, and when we come back, we've got some breaking news to discuss. Stay tuned right here on The Mark, KJTX 104.5 FM.
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1: All right, folks, welcome back to On the Mark. In closing, we've got some breaking news right here. Martell, your host, Collins Gray, joined by Brandon Davidson. Brandon, Jaylen Brown traded to the 76ers for Paul George. Two first-round picks, two second-round picks. What do you thought?
2: I think it worked well for Maxey. I think he has a good running mate there. I like it for the Sixers. I think that's a good fit for them. I think it could come back and hunt Boston, honestly, though. can you imagine?
1: It's going to come back. Well, I mean, they get two first-round picks and they get two second-round picks. So how much hunting can he do? Now, it did not specify whether they were protected picks or unprotected picks, which is, as we know in the NBA, it's all about what's protected and what's not protected. So there's that.
2: But Martell, the winner of every trade is who got the best player. Not the prospects of the picks, because you don't know what those picks are going to turn out to be. Who got the best player in the trade? It's Jaylen Brown.
1: 76 got the best player that deal.
2: Is the best player in the trade, and the Sixers got him for Paul George, who can't stay healthy. Who was, the NBA suspended him because he was taking PEDs. So, the Sixers won this trade. They got a steal to me. But that just, remember, we talked about it earlier in the show. That's how much Boston wanted Jaylen Brown out, and that's how bad Jaylen Brown wanted to be out. So, because you look at the optics of that trade, Paul George is on the downside of his career. Jaylen Brown is a potential MVP candidate for the next 3 years. Who won that trade?
1: Hands down, 76ers. Hands down. All right, so with that said, we got to get out of here. While we're on our way out, what do you got going on for July 4th weekend? What's on the grill, Brandon?
2: Oh, man. Look here. I'm putting it all on the line on Saturday because, you know what, as men, as you and you know, you are a griller, we get offended with people questioning our grilling skills. So, I was
1: 100% we do.
2: We get offended, so I got chicken, I got brisket, I got ribs, I got hot links. We're going to do burgers. I'm going to put it all on the line, and I'm going to do it for the neighborhood. It ain't just going to be for my family. I'm in Acres Home, I'm in Houston, Texas. I'm going to do it for the family. I'm going to do it for the neighborhood, man. And we're going to have a good time and just enjoy this. Hey,
1: that's how you do it, folks. Now, unfortunately for me, I have to work. So I won't be doing anything. So I am officially off the grill on that one. All right, folks. Brandon, would like to thank you for joining us again. Man, it's always an honor. It's always fun having you on the show, man. So hopefully we'll get the chance to keep doing this. But wish everybody happy, safe 4th of July. Brandon, you got anything to say before we exit out of studios, CG?
2: Yes, real quick, Boston prayers to one of the best running backs, had a great run. Chris Johnson announced that he has ALS, the Lou Gehrig's disease. He was on Good Morning America. He was talking to Michael Strahan. And he really couldn't even articulate what he was going through. They had to transcribe it, and then he did a voice over. And one of the things that he said was, a year ago, I could pick my daughter up from school. I could pick her up and hold her. He said, a year later, I can't even do that. So what I want to say to that is, make

0: sure you love on all your loved ones. Cherish them while they're here. Give them all the love that you can give them, and make sure you take care of yourself physically and do everything you can to ride this wave, ride out your life. Because we only got one. We all got a date. And when it's time to go home, it's time to go home. But Chris Johnson, I want to let you know, man, thoughts and prayers to you and your family. Continue to fight, brother. And as a football player, you were one of the best I've seen, man. I'm telling you, when I saw him run that 4.24 in the NFL Draft Combine, we hadn't seen nothing like it since Deion Sanders. And so, you know, again, thoughts and prayers out to Chris Johnson, and just to everybody listening, you know, just be aware, take care of yourself. Peace and blessings to everybody.
1: I will second that notion 100%. And on that note, we got Exit Studio Collins Gray. I would like to thank our sponsors, Jen Mark Allen, the Bynum family, Jack Kopnitsky, and Greg Yorkson. All right, folks, be safe with the fireworks. No exploding the hands and all that stuff. So, with that said, thank y'all for listening, and we will see y'all next week right here on the Mark. The Markel Collins Gray, right here on KJTX 104.5. Be safe. Have a good holiday. All right.

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And I'm blessed when I come and go. How do you know? Cause the Bible says so. I feel like casting down every stronghold. 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Still on the road, but I can't be stopped. 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

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Yeah, yeah. Yeah, yeah, yeah, yeah. Yeah, yeah, yeah, yeah. Look, I know who I am. So they can't tell me nothing. The devil can't tell me nothing. They just can't tell me nothing. I know who I am, so they can't tell me nothing. The haters can't tell me nothing. 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

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Satan catching face like he old down. 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Oh well, I got power now, I'm taking power out. 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Need it now, cause there's more to come.

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They just can't tell me nothing. I know who I am. So they can't tell me nothing. The haters can't tell me nothing. 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

0: 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That's a man of the clock. The devil teach us we too legit, and I say it could not be thought. But we put down sin and carry my cross. But we up to something. 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Tell the enemy to shout. 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
1: I know who I am, so they can't tell me nothing. The devil can't tell me nothing. Haters can't tell me nothing. 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The haters can't tell me nothing. The devil can't tell me nothing. 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
0: They are

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God has heard every prayer. 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

0: Yeah. You know we keep it all in the family, baby. Luke 6:38 says, a good measure pressed down, shaking together and running over will be poured into your lap. If that's your testimony, let me hear you say,
1: yeah.
0: If the Lord's are good to you, let me hear you say,
1: yes,
0: thank you, Jesus. Spread my wings.

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I see my blessings multiply. 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But it's a prophetic song for me and for you too. You see, the victory's already won. The fight's already begun. We already on the winning side. Jesus is the most high. And all my blessings, he be multiplying. Yeah, all my blessings, he be multiplying. 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We're going up, baby. 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

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I got the light shining, come get it. Walking with Christ, moving where it's gritty. Walking with Christ, moving where it's gritty. I feel the spirit moving through the city. I see the people trying to bring it with me. 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

0: 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I feel the spirit moving through the city. I got the light shining, come get it. Walking with Christ, moving where it's great. Walking with Christ, moving where it's great. I feel the spirit moving through the city. I see the people trying to bring him with me. We got a light, tell him come and get it.
1: With me, step in the scene with the fly, had to keep it so steady, don't fall for the fox, had to kill that decision, he guarded the crop.

0: I better spend more through the city. 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Walking with Christ, moving where it's gritty. Walking with Christ, moving where it's gritty. I feel the spirit moving through the city. I see the people trying to bring them with me. We got that light, tell them come and get it. Yeah.
1: Yeah, hello man, wait for it. 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

0: Everybody about to know about
1: it. 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We was with that action, but we glad we let it go. He took me my highest when I kept my spirit low. They know we don't even care about who knows.

0: about the new Amelie. Yeah,
1: so don't worry about it. See a hater do the swerve. Know you heard about it. We've been putting in this work. When you talk this big and your wins this big, everybody about to know about it. Yeah, let me take it back so they get it. Talking 2013, if we get into specifics. Me and Portia, we was linking, trying to hit them with the spirit. It was one day on the beat, back then they was sleep. Now you know it's time to eat, yeah. It's not the vision in the building.

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3: 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Come on, go for it. Wake up. Wake up, Liam. Oh, come on, use your head. I don't want it. Dominate.
4: There he goes again. 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
4: Yeah, stop trying to coach from the stands and just cheer.
5: That's what Liam wants.
4: That's what we all want.
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0: seeing your jewels. 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
1: Don't they know that I am just a man? Scheming on my name and I don't even know who they are. Funny when your name

Damn, God said, hold up, vengeance is never mine. I have my foot on their neck, I said, never mind. Devil forever lies. I am the battle with victory every time. How you defeat a man? That was created by him who defeated man. In order to beat a man, you gotta fall down and get back on your feet again.

This is a true word of God ministry brought to you by Minister Charlotte Williams. Note that all scriptures are coming from the King James Bible Version. Last week, my topic was the Holy Ghost is for you. This week, I find it very important that you realize why you need to receive the baptism of the Holy Ghost. Therefore, if I were to use a title on this evening, it would be the Acts of the Holy Ghost. Whether you realize it or not, this world is in a terrible, terrible shape, particularly the United States. The United States is more divided than it has ever been. And now is the time for us to draw closer to God. God is letting us truly see what our hearts look like. We claim that we love God, but much of what we do is totally against God. God is asking us to get closer to Him. He lets us know that His ways are higher than ours, and His thoughts are higher than ours. So He really does know what's best for us. And in order for us to get close to Him, it lets us know over in James 4 and 8 through 9 what we need to do. And that is to draw nigh unto God. And He will draw nigh to us. I am a believer, so I am drawing nigh to Him, meaning drawing near to Him. But it's talking to that person or group of people that are unbelievers. And He tells them to cleanse their hands, ye sinners, and purify your hearts. So what's in the person's heart is hindering them from coming to God. And He calls you all sinners, double-minded. He tells you to be afflicted and mourn and weep and let your laughter be turned into mourning and your joy to heaviness. In other words, you need to be very

very sorrowful for your sins. Jesus Christ came to this sin-cursed world because God sent him to the sin-cursed world to save humanity from their sins. Many people say that scripture, quote it, but don't really understand it because they are still sinning. The Bible lets us know in St. Matthew 11 and 29, take my yoke upon you and learn of me. This is Jesus talking. For I am meek and lowly in heart, and ye shall find rest unto your soul. Now, how many alcoholics do you know out there have rest in their soul? How many people that are perversionists who rape children have rest in their soul? But Christ wants to give the sinner rest in his soul. If you are listening to this, God is making a special plea to your heart. He wants you to know that he loves you, and he loves you very much. But you have to be willing to obey what he asks you to do. You need to know that in order for you to be close to God and to draw nigh to him, because many people out there listening to me are tired of sinning. They want a way out. And the way out is through Jesus Christ. Now, I realize that there are many preachers out there that are not preaching the true word of God. But I am. So, all you have to do is follow the directions of what the word says. Not what I say, but what the word says. And you will be set free. God wants to set you free from the bondage of sin. Jesus lets us know that he says unto him, and he was talking to his disciple, but he's also talking to us, I'm the way, I'm the truth, and I'm the life. This is from St. John 14 and 6. For you to come to God, you must accept Jesus Christ. No man cometh unto the Father but by me. For God to identify that you are his child, and not just his creation. Remember, he created us. But then for you to be his child, you must have a spirit residing in you. If you don't, he cannot accept you as his child because he doesn't recognize anything about you. The Holy Ghost residing in you, Romans 8 and 9, is very important. Two, the believer, this is what is said to the believer, but you are not in the flesh, but in the spirit. If so be that, the Spirit of God dwells in you. The Spirit of God is another name for the Holy Ghost. Note this, if any man have not the Spirit of Christ, he is none of his. So God cannot accept you if you don't have his Spirit residing in you. St. John 4 and 24 explains, God is a spirit. And they that worship him must worship him in spirit and in truth. So really, there's no way around receiving the baptism of the Holy Ghost. You need to have his spirit residing in you. The Holy Ghost comes to make you a new creature. If any man be in Christ, he is a new creature. Old things are gone away. Behold, all things have become new. Because you're a new creature, the Holy Ghost has changed you. He will change a man's heart. If you want to be delivered from homosexuality, you can be delivered once you receive the baptism of the Holy Ghost. First, you have to repent, but then you have to ask God for his precious Holy Ghost. You can make be a new creature in Christ Jesus on this evening. Your house, you at home,

You can say the sinner's prayer, and God will baptize you with the Holy Ghost and forgive you of your sins. Let me just show you an act of the Holy Ghost. Now, I want you to know, and I've been telling you, that he can recreate your spirit. Notice this in Acts 5, 17 through 18. Now, Saul, who was later, his name is later changed to Paul, was a man who hated Christians. As a matter of fact, he persecuted them. But as soon as he received the baptism of the Holy Ghost, straightway he spoke Christ, because God had changed his heart through his spirit, the Holy Ghost residing in him. Listen to this. And Ananias went his way and entered into the house, and putting his hands on him, said, Brother Saul, he's Saul now, he's not Paul, but his name will be changed to Paul. The Lord, even Jesus, that appeared unto thee in the way as thou camest. When you came to this house, Jesus had already appeared to you. He knocked him off his horse and asked Paul, why did he kick against him? And that's when Paul had a conversion experience with him. And God, he is now, right now, through Ananias, going to be his hands. Ananias is going to lay his hands on Paul, and Paul will be baptized with the Holy Ghost. Notice this. And he has sent me that thou mightest receive thy sight and be filled with the Holy Ghost. And immediately there fell from his eyes as it had been scales, and he received sight forthwith, immediately. And he arose and he was baptized. He was baptized with the Holy Ghost. He was too weak to go anywhere, because after he had had that experience with Christ and fell off of the horse and was blinded, he had went through something, so his body was weak. But Ananias had the opportunity to baptize him in the Holy Ghost. Now, I want you, with the Holy Ghost, I want you to read along with me. This is Acts, if you have a Bible, 5 and 20. This is in the New Testament. And straightway, he preached Christ in the synagogue. This is Saul, now Paul, that he is the Son of God. And listen to 21. But all that heard him were amazed and said, is not this he that destroyed them which called on his name, referring to Jesus, in Jerusalem, and came hither for that intent, that he may bring them bound unto the chief priest. So Paul crucified the saints. In other words, he actually persecuted the saints. And so now the saints of God are saying, is this the same man? See, he got baptized with the Holy Ghost. That's the act of the Holy Ghost. He will change your heart. It is the Spirit of God that changes a man's heart. If you want to be changed on today, you notice a visible change. These people notice a visible change with Paul. You can have that same change, that same visible change. All you have to do is ask God that you want Jesus Christ. Do you want to live for Jesus Christ? And that you want the baptism of the Holy Ghost. The Bible lets us know that he gives the Holy Ghost to those who ask him for it. And he will forgive you if you follow me in the sinner's prayer. Somebody out there wants to be changed like God changed Paul through the baptism of the Holy Ghost. So, follow me in this prayer. Father, I'm sorry that I sinned against you. I need to ask for your forgiveness. I've been doing things that are against your will, but I want to change like you changed Paul over in Acts, the 5th.

this chapter. I want you to change me. I believe what you did on the cross for me through Jesus Christ, that he died on the cross for my sins. Like it lets me know in Matthew 1 and 21 that Jesus came to save us from our sins. I believe that. And I believe that you raised him from the grave. And now I'm saved. That's what Romans 10 and 9 through 10 said. If you believe in your heart that Jesus Christ was raised from the grave, you will be saved. And God raised Jesus Christ. So if that happened, then you are saved. Now, you also asked him for the Holy Ghost. And I will need the Holy Ghost to live for you. Acts 1 and 8 says, you will receive power after that the Holy Ghost has come upon you. If you asked him for this, the Holy Ghost, he did just that for you as well. And now, you too can speak Christ just like Paul did. You can become his witness. I hope that I have said something that will encourage you to live for God. This is a True Word of God ministry spoken by Charlotte Williams.

0: 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Reckless and righteous.
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3: This is all I know. I pull up, I'm here, but they looking, they checking, they asking, they questions. I give them their blessings, I'm teaching them lessons, they having their friends. I pull up, I'm here, but they looking, they checking, they asking, they questions. I'm teaching them lessons, believing in prayers.
4: Could have been a bowler, but instead I gave it to the head of my life. Who came in when the chains went around my head? Every week, the weights of this life. I mean, we here to pull them out for, kick a demon out for, take away their doubts for, help them realize that a lie dedicated to crimes can get them right if they cry out for.
5: 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And one of the things we do with Set Free Radio is we have a monthly installment of something we call Counseling and Combos. I have a good sister that is a certified biblical counselor. Her name is Sister Kimberly Caldwell, and we go live once a month on Facebook, and now we're going live on Facebook and YouTube, and we approach mental health topics, physical health topics, and, you know, sometimes current events and things like that from a counseling aspect, but also from a biblical-based way. And so, you know, this month we had a really dope interview. It's something I've been wanting to do for a while. There's a lady, I don't know how I just came across her on Facebook, but her name is Hope Harris, and she actually came out of the LGBT community several years ago. She lived in that community for close to 20-something years. Then she got radically saved by Jesus and went through a journey of, you know, walking out of that. And it's been encouraging just to see her faith and the fact that she just really loves Jesus and what God is doing in her life. And, you know, just to see her boldness and sharing her testimony and, you know, speaking out about that, but also in a biblical way, with love and grace and also with truth. You know, just really excited to have her on. And another connection is the fact that at one point she actually lived in Longview, Texas. She was born in Denver, Colorado, then she ended up in Seattle, and then, you know, got to Longview, Texas, gave her life to Jesus, and actually, you know, lived here for a couple of years before she moved to the Dallas area. And the other connection is the fact that Sister Kimberly actually went to church in Longview where Sister Hope was going at the time. So they knew each other. So, you know, me bringing that to Sister Kimberly, like, hey, I had this lady I want to interview. And she was like, oh, yeah, I know Hope. I went to church with her. So it was just, I knew that was a God thing, man. And I'm glad that I reached out. I got to hear her powerful testimony. And so, you know, it's going to be a three-part installment. I'm going to give y'all the first part this week. And then y'all just have to stay tuned.

0: you know, the next two installments, the next 2 weeks. Or if you want to go ahead and skip ahead and check out the whole episode, you can actually go to our YouTube channel. It's Set Free Radio 903. If you search on YouTube, you can find it, and you can go ahead and watch the whole episode, you know, all at once if you can't wait. So this first episode is going to cover her childhood growing up, the things she went through, what her childhood was like. It's going to talk about her, you know, living in the LGBTQ community and being actually an activist in that. And, you know, being in a relationship with another woman, man, you're going to be able to see how God worked in her life and how she, you know, ended up connecting with, you know, a friend from the past in Longview, Texas, and ended up giving her life to Jesus here in Longview, Texas. And so, you know, it's going to be pretty amazing, man. So y'all just stay tuned. We're going to play that. And then we also got some music we're going to play at the end of the episode, man. So y'all just stay tuned and don't go anywhere. We'll be right back. All right, y'all. Grace and peace. Grace and peace. This is Brother Justin with Set Free Radio. And with Set Free Radio, our mission is always to positively impact our community and social media with the hope of Jesus Christ through Christian rap conversations. And this is another installment of our counseling and combos series that we're doing with our good sister, Kimberly Caldwell. And, man, we have a special guest today. I'm super excited, man. Glad to have her. And, you know, man, somebody that, you know, I was trying to remember how I got connected with Hope, but I think I stumbled across her online somewhere, and like ever since then, she's just been super encouraging, man, just her journey and just, you know, just somebody that, you know, really loves Jesus, man. And it's been awesome, you know, kind of watching her journey here these last couple years that I've, you know, followed her on social media. So glad to have her, and, you know, just glad to be able to interview her and get her testimony. She's got a super powerful testimony. And so that's, you know, that's kind of where we're at right there. And Set Free Radio, man, y'all can follow us on social media. We do have our YouTube channel back. If you're in the East Texas area, you can listen to Set Free Radio on KJTX 104.5 FM, also on the Simple Radio app. And man, make sure y'all follow us on social media. We're on pretty much every platform you can find us. So without further ado, you know, we're going to introduce Hope Harris. She is a You have a bachelor's degree in social work, and you're also a certified biblical counselor. And like I said, just has an amazing testimony, man, amazing woman of God. And, you know, as always, man, I can't forget our good sister, Kimberly Caldwell, with Beautifully Broken. She is also a certified biblical counselor, too. And you can find all her information also in our description. So how you doing today, Sister Kimberly?
1: I'm doing great. How are you?
0: Good. And, you know, and also another connection is, you know, Sister Kimberly also knows Hope, and they went to church together when Hope was in Longview. So, you know, that's another connection, man. She was in the Longview area for a while, too, man. So, man, glad to just be able to have her online today. And, you know, also, if y'all are watching, man, make sure y'all leave some comments, some questions, man. We'll shout you out. We'll try to answer all the questions we can. Go ahead and share this, man. Tag some people, because, like I said, it is going to be a powerful interview and a powerful testimony that she has. So, Hope, how you doing this evening?
2: Hey, I'm doing great. Well, thank you, Justin and Kim, for having me on. I really do appreciate it, and I'm excited to be with you all tonight. And if you wouldn't mind, I would just like to just commit what I say to the Lord before we get started.
0: Amen. Yes, ma'am.
2: Father, I just surrender my voice, my knowledge, my heart to you. I pray that all that is said and done here is honoring and glorifying to you, and that many would be touched, Lord, and that this would go out to many, and even souls would come to know you as a result. In your name, amen.
0: Amen. Yes, ma'am. I appreciate that. And, you know, one thing I love to do is just get people's testimonies, you know, just kind of even start with that, you know, just you wouldn't mind just kind of give us your testimony, kind of maybe your upbringing, you know, how you grew up. I think you're originally from Denver, Colorado.
2: That is correct.
0: Okay, cool. All right. So how did, you know, Hope get from, you know, Denver to East Texas, Dallas area, and, you know, all the in-betweens?
2: Sure. So I did grow up in Denver. I grew up with a non-biological family. And it was a pretty highly dysfunctional place. I do want to preface that I was a victim of childhood abuse and sexual abuse. But I want to put it in context for tonight's message. that one?

0: One of four children will experience abuse before the age of 21. And yes, that does impact how we do view ourselves and our perception of ourselves, but it is not a sole contributor to sexual or gender identity issues. And so I just want to make that point clear, so that nobody just hones in on one thing and says it's all everybody's been sexually abused that identifies as LGBTQ+. For myself, that did impact how I viewed myself. By nature, I believe God has created me somewhat of a tom girl, and I love the outdoors. I love sports. I'm sorry if you're from Texas. Don't love football. Sorry about that, but that's really the one that I just really could do without. Yeah. Maybe hockey too. So, but I grew up kind of adventuresome. You know, there's a broad spectrum of femininity and masculinity. Mm-hmm. For guys, it starts out rough and tumble and goes to a gentle, tender soul. For women, it goes from lips, you know, being very feminine and, you know, dressing up all the time and makeup and hair perfect, mm-hmm. all the way to being more on the spectrum of being a tom girl. And I think that plays a role in what happens on a spiritual level as well, and we'll come back to that. Mm-hmm. But for me, I had a lot of confusion because of messages I received growing up. One of them that was clearly stated almost on a daily basis from the people that raised me was, "Why aren't you a boy?" Mm-hmm. Well, gee, I don't have control over that. But mm-hmm. I did everything in my ability to gain their acceptance and affirmation and whatever else I could get out of them. But I couldn't change who I was as a kid to meet that expectation. And it was a high beta of disappointment on their end. And that felt like rejection.
1: Yeah.
0: As I grew up, I just related better to guys. You know, I was intrigued by bikes and racing and playing softball and the real football that begins with an F.
1: Yeah.
0: And OUT. I am dying to go to any World Cup event, but I haven't been able to while it's here in Dallas. I grew up with that concept. I had my first girlfriend at the age of 11. Mm. I'm 66, so you put that in context. Back in the day of the 70s and 80s, that was highly unusual for somebody my age to be attracted to someone and be out and open about it.
1: Yeah.
0: So that's like going up river against the current.
1: Yep.
0: And I fell into very much being an advocate for underdogs. And the LGBTQ community was definitely an underdog back in the 80s and 90s when I came into adulthood. And it felt right to fight for fair housing, fair employment, and to everything within me, my basic need that wasn't really being met was I was screaming for acceptance.
1: Yeah.
0: I needed to be accepted and I needed to be seen, heard, and understood. But I wasn't heard, seen, or understood for who I felt I really was. Mm-hmm. And so it made it very easy for me to put on the label. And in fact, back in fourth or fifth grade, kids in the neighborhood started saying, "You're just a dyke." Well, you know, back in the day, who knows what a dyke is, you know? But I did discover it was a girl that likes girls. And it's like, oh, okay, I'm a dyke. I'll wear that label probably. Mm-hmm. And so I kind of came into my 20s. I had some encounters with folks that were in sort of a mix of ministry and church. In my opinion, I heard more about making money for the ministry that I was around than I really did the gospel, and I didn't really understand how the gospel applied to me.
1: Yeah.
0: And so, therefore, that kind of put a bitter taste in my mouth about Christianity. And then into my 20s, when I started emerging into the LGBTQ community, I then really saw Christians as people who hated me and that they represented a God.

the hate of me. This is back when Westboro Baptist started to get their bad name. And Westboro Baptist is a very radical, uber-conservative organization that does not represent Jesus well. And so for me, I just felt the Christian

0: up until I got saved. And that kind of leads me to the events that brought me to Christ. And that was back in 2006. I was in a car accident that threw me through a windshield and broke some discs in my back and neck, blew out a knee, all kinds of other complications, head injury. I really came to a place where for 3 years I couldn't read or write. Numbers and letters on a page just kind of run around in circles. And I just was kind of incapacitated. And for me, that was the perfect opportunity to ask those questions that most of us should be asking when we're young. Like, who am I? Why am I here? Is there a God? And because I lived and had a relationship with a Jewish woman, we were good Jews, just like good Christians go to church on Christmas and Easter. Good Jews celebrate Passover and go to the high holidays. And so during 2008, or the high holidays, which was the peak of recovery for me in my car accident, I sat in a synagogue saying, God, if you're real, I need you to show yourself to me. And he did. And he did it in the most unique way, through Facebook. My occupational therapist said, hey, we think we can adjust your monitor and get the resolution just right. And we want you to get on Facebook to start to read again because it's short little blurbs. And sure enough, got on Facebook. Somebody said, man, I've been looking for you for over 20 years associated with the Christian group I have been a part of. And so has so-and-so. And, you know, wow, can I connect you? And so they did. They connected me to the woman that eventually led me to the Lord on February 14th, 2009. I came to East Texas to visit her for a couple of weeks. And while I was there, she would say things like, hey, Hope, like, you know, you say you're for gay marriage, but why aren't you and so-and-so married? And I was like, so I had a good pat answer. The pat answer was, well, we're waiting. This was before marriage equality came into being 6 years later. They said, well, we're waiting for it to become national. We're waiting until it's national and then we'll get married. But the truth was, my partner did not want to get married. And so that was hurtful to me. And it was a money issue that she kept receiving support from her former male partner that she left to go and identify as a lesbian for. So it was money for her, and that hurt because money was more important than I was. And then my friend and her husband had a job where they were there for 3 days, and then they worked for the state and relieved patients on hospice, caregivers, and took care of a patient that was going to die soon. And they'd leave me with a scripture. You know, so the biggest question she asked is the one that brought me to consider Christianity. And this is the question she asked. Hope, what is it you want most in life? And it really didn't take much for me to get there. I said, I just want peace. And she said to me, well, you know, I got the scripture. It's in John 14:27. And it's Jesus talking about that he is leaving us with some peace. And he says, I leave you with my peace. It's a peace that the world doesn't understand. But my peace I give unto you. And that was the foundation that drew me to Jesus. And so I kept hearing that scripture. It just haunted me day and night for the 4 days that were gone. I guess it must have been a Wednesday or a Thursday that they left, because they got back home early Sunday morning. And my friend knocked on the guest room door and said, hey, get up, we're going to church. And I said, oh no, we're in East Texas, y'all. We're in Longview, Texas.
1: Yeah.
0: I don't think so. I've heard rumors that 50 miles from here, they just drug a guy behind the truck that came out and was public about being gay. I'm not getting drugged behind a truck. And

0: But she pretty much was insistent, and they had been feeding me and letting me stay there, and were friendly and kind, so I hesitantly got out of bed. And trust me, I did not look like a girl. I dressed in all men's clothes, shoes and all, and I got up, I had a buzz cut, and we got in the car, and Justin and Kim, you know this. You know, Longview is pretty straightforward in a grid. Uh-huh. I even, in 2 weeks' time, figured out that it's straightforward in a grid. Now, somebody that grew up there should know their way around town pretty well.
1: Mm-hmm.
0: But she could not find the church that she wanted to take me to. We drove around for 45 minutes. I'm like, it really can't be that hard. You know, this isn't Seattle, where I'm coming from.
1: Yeah.
0: This is Longview, Texas. Population's 80,000.
1: Yep.
0: And so we ended up at the biggest Baptist church in Longview, Texas. And I'm like, oh, no. Baptists of all people are the most unkind and most hateful. And I'm sure they won't let me in the doors of their church. Well, we got there about 45 minutes before the next service. And she said, oh, great, we'll just have a Bible study. And I'm like, okay, come on, girl. Come on, bring it. Let's go. I'm ready for you. I know those West Florida Baptist people, so I can take you on. And she opened up her Bible to the only passage I really had any reference point to at that point in my life, and it was 1 Corinthians 6:9-11.
1: Mm.
0: And I'm like, oh, yeah, I know this one. All homosexuals are going to hell. Gotcha. Check. Let's go to task on that. And I'm setting up to go to task, and what I now will say was the Holy Spirit started prompting me to listen to that whole grouping, which is a series of things. So when a writer wants to make a point and they have a list, it's generally the first and the last thing on the list that they want to emphasize. Everything else has importance, but they want you to hear clearly those first and last things. But guess what? Homosexuality isn't the first or last thing. Mm-hmm. It's kind of in the middle.
1: In the middle, yeah.
0: And that kind of prompted me to open my heart up a little bit and go, food for thought. And then she read this verse, and it had a high impact, and it was, but such were some of you, that you have been washed by the blood of the Lamb. And I was like, oh, wait, what? Huh? I don't know. You know, no, I was born this way. God created me this way. Why does he hate me if he created me this way? All of that kind of thing kind of started coming up. But then, pop back to John 14:27, Jesus is offering me this peace.
1: Mm-hmm.
0: And he's saying, I have peace for you. Come to me. Surrender to me, and I will give you peace. So, to make a long story short, I gave my life to Christ on February 14th, 2009, on a Sunday morning in the parking lot of the big Baptist church in East Texas, which is a far cry from Seattle, Washington, where I lived, and in many, many ways. And that is where my journey of resolving my faith and my sexuality began. And I actually told God there in the car of her Jeep, in her Jeep Cherokee, I said, God, you can have my heart, but my sexuality is off the table for discussion.
1: That's what you told your friend, or that's what you told the Lord?
0: No, that's what I told God.
1: Yeah.
0: I don't know how 17 years later I'm still alive, but okay.
1: Grace
0: There's
1: and
0: something
1: works.
0: Called grace and space, right?
1: Amen. That's amazing.
0: So I'll leave it there and we'll pick up on the other stuff as we go along.
1: Amen.
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Ain't no faking, you know he legit. 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I've been working, been missing some meals. I went to my dogs, I'm hearing my jig. Ain't no capping, man, look what God did. Man, look at my life, it proves what he did.

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You just gotta believe, yeah. Feel like Curry 30 on me, yeah. Gotta fade or change the whole game. I've been working on so hard. She just told me, let me take the wheel. He did it. Yeah, he did it. Oh, he did it. Not really. Not really, God did it for real. Yeah, he did it. Oh, he did it. Yeah, he did it. Not really. Not really, God did it for real. I ain't do it, he did it. You ain't listen, I said what I mean it. I swear God, if you in it, I'm with it. I was lost, now I'm in it to win it. I was gone too long, I repented. I hopped in the water, I'm swimming. I'm deep in the ocean with Jesus. I walk on that joint like I'm Peter. Turn up the set, came out the grave, I'm back from the dead. Pull up to the show, I rock out with class. Pull up with a sword, I fight to the death. I'm doing my dance in the trees. I just action, my life is a movie. All this motion, I'm starting to get woozy. Ain't fully. He did it. Yeah, he did it. Oh, he did it. Not really. Not really, God did it for real. Yeah, he did it. Oh, he did it. Yeah, he did it. Not really. Not really, God did it for real.

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1: All right, Scent Free family, y'all just got done listening to Ecleso featuring Ty Brazzle, That He Did It, and also a song from Ryan Ofe called Celebrate. It's really dope music. And before that, man, y'all just heard a powerful interview and testimony from our sister Hope Harris. It's part one of three. So, man, y'all got to wait till next week to hear the rest of the story. And, man, if you can't wait that long, man, like I said, you can go to our YouTube channel, search for Scent Free Radio 903, and you'll find the full episode on there. 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We're all on there, man. So, yeah, I can stay tuned and connect with what we got. Other than that, man, we just glad to let y'all check this out. And like I said, stay tuned for next week, and we'll play this rest of this installment, man. It's a three-part installment. You don't want to miss any of them, man. So thank y'all for tuning in. My name is Brother Justin with Scent Free Radio. Grace and peace. God bless y'all.
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0: Why you want to do your name for Why you want to do your name for Why you want to do your name for
1: Yeah, yeah. I need it from moment to moment. I need it to get where I'm going. I need it to fight the opponent. The power that move every mountain. Protect me when evil surround me. I know it's a power living in me. People don't see it, but it's all around me. Yeah, they told me it's over, I'm finished. But God said, just wait and bear witness. He split the red ties, made the dead rise. Just let him handle his business. They told me, confess and believe. I got so much dirt on my knees. Cause I've been talking to the Lord all day, telling him all of my needs. I need mercy, need grace. Need strength, I need faith. Need power cause the world's dark, having trouble seeing your face. All of my life, I had a fight, I done got tired of fighting. You give me life, you give me light, I got the
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0: Can I talk to you? I know you got some questions. What's the hardest thing you're going through? Let's talk about it.
1: Talking about mountains, talking about pain, talking about my life, when will it change?

0: all things. All the big and the small things.
1: Let's go.
0: God can do all things.
1: Just because he's silent doesn't mean that he's still.